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4: Here's what's coming up for Denver. They will be at San Francisco next week. Now, the Niners, another team that keep finding ways to win, but more injuries for them today. Mike Evans left the game.
5: Trent Williams left
4: the game today.
5: Those are some big names leaving the game.
4: I mean, the 49ers won 12 games a year ago, missing almost all of their stars.
5: You just wonder
4: when it's going to catch up.
5: It's just unbelievable. It really is.
4: That's what's ahead for Denver. At San Francisco, at the Chargers. Then they have Seattle here on a Thursday night before they go to Arizona. So three of their next four are on the road. Meanwhile, for the Rams, Mike, they sit at 1-2. Here's what's coming up. At Philly, back home against Buffalo on Monday night before they take on Arizona and Las Vegas. Now, there's a long way to go for the Rams. They're going to get some people back and healthy off IR as this thing goes along. But 1-2 with a couple of tough games coming up. You don't want to fall too far below that 500.
5: Well, they were certainly the flavor of the month, flavor of the year, right, when they got Myles Garrett, and all of a sudden Aaron Donald was coming back, and this powerful offense. There were people talking about an undefeated season. And obviously Sean McVay and the players know that's all quieted down. But you're right. They'll get Myles Garrett back in a few weeks. Aaron Donald will get more accustomed to playing. We didn't really call his name much tonight. So I still think they're one of the upper echelon teams, but they're certainly having a rough start.
4: You said you give more credit to the Broncos. I agree 100%. Yeah. But I know on the Rams side of things, Sean McVay is going to talk about the missed opportunities, settling for field goals in the first half, and the penalties. A team that does not commit a lot of penalties, it really hurt them in the game tonight.
5: 13 penalties for 91 yards. I mean, that'll crush you. That'll absolutely crush you.
4: Broncos come back. They get the win 30-26. We'll be in Carolina next week. Detroit Lions and the Carolina Panthers. Panthers trying to figure things out after losing one today in Cleveland. Lions hung on and got a win. We will see those two teams next week in Charlotte. Final tonight. Broncos win it 30-26 over the Rams. We'll send it back to Scott Graham now in our Westwood One studios.
6: All right, thanks very much, guys. 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
1: 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WNBA into the postseason. Opening game for the marquee matchup between the Aces and the Fever.
2: Wilson, she is just totally dialed in.
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2: A 30-point day for Asia Wilson, her 11th career 30-point playoff game. Talbot bounces, Wilson, 37. Timeout, Indiana. The lead back to 22.
3: Getting it done on defense and getting rewarded on offense. Talbot, beautiful pass and the nice finish.
1: And it was Asia Wilson leading the way on Sunday as the Aces get the 102-85 win in game one of their best of three series. Aces 102-85. 10-2 series record when they win.

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1: 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WNBA into the postseason. Opening game for the marquee matchup between the Aces and the Fever.
2: Wilson, she is just totally dialed in.
3: The double was coming from the middle of the floor, and she just looked at it, shook it off, went to the baseline side, and finished.
2: A 30-point day for Asia Wilson, her 11th career 30-point playoff game. Talbot bounces, Wilson, 37, timeout Indiana. The lead back to 22.
3: Getting it done on defense and getting rewarded on offense. Talbot, beautiful pass and the nice finish.
1: And it was Asia Wilson leading the way on Sunday as the Aces get the 102-85 win in game one of their best of three series. Aces 102-85, 10-2 series record when they win game one of a series for the Aces, their seventh 100-point playoff game. Asia Wilson, first player with 35 points, 15 rebounds, and 75% shooting in any game in WNBA playoff history. Eighth-seeded Liberty and the top-seeded Minnesota Lynx, that one goes to New York, 91-75 in game one of the best of three. Brianna Stewart, 34 points, a dozen rebounds, six assists. Her teammate, Sabrina Ionescu.
4: I mean, she's everything. Obviously, her ability to do what she does offensively, but defensively as well. You can always rely on her. She's everywhere. She keeps us poised out there, and her versatility, her ability to score from really anywhere on the

0: get the win on Sunday. Meanwhile, in that division, oh, Rio, hear them shout across the land. 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
0: And welcome to the broadcast booth here at Levi's Stadium. Along with Tim Ryan, I'm Guy Haberman on what is turning into a gorgeous Sunday afternoon here in Santa Clara. 67 degrees. Temperatures could rise a little bit more as the 49ers get ready for their second divisional game of the year, their third game of the season. 49ers at 2-0 hosting the 1-1 Arizona Cardinals. And Tim, with another home game coming up next week, Denver, and then off to Seattle after that. Given the injuries added to the injury list this week, this game has massive importance.
24: Yeah, and this is going to be a dogfight. Look, Arizona always seems to play the 49ers tough. It's a division opponent. They know what the 49ers want to do. Clearly, the 49ers, even with their new coaching staff, know what they want to do offensively. They want to ground and pound. They want to let Brissett get into the play action game, let him get it out quick to his weapons, and he's got good ones. I think when you look at this team, and Mike LaFleur, the head coach, would he coach 7 years with Kyle? I know Mikey well. He sat right next to you when he was with the Rams.
0: Mikey.
24: He'd be calling plays from up here. Good person. But you know what he wants is he wants the ground and pound physical run game. And that was evidenced by going and getting Tyler Algier, by drafting a guard in the second round who's out in Besantis. And then, of course, the number three overall pick, Jeremiah Love, at running back. So. And then they've still got James Conner in the hopper trying to get back from his foot injury. So they want to lean on that offensive line. Where do the 49ers defensively have challenges? It's run defense right up the gut. Where do they have injury issues along the front? They've lost 6 of 10 defensive linemen in the last 3 weeks. In the last 6 days, they've lost 4 of them. And then Bosa, of course, during the week. So, and he is the best run defender. So I can promise you they're going to try to ground and pound I do like Naquan Jones. I'm fired up to see Sebastian Valdez get a uniform. We know what Kevin Givens can do. Khalid Kareem out on the edge. Got to set the hard edge, man. That's what they need to do with these defensive linemen out on the edge. Anytime he has a chance on Trey McBride, who is a super weapon as a receiving tight end, a willing blocker, but really try to get after him and out-physical him and try to wear him down, could have an effect over four quarters of football. So the back seven's going to have to play better, and they played really, really good, but to supplement some of those challenges up front. And then offensively, I would say this, Apes. As good as the offensive line has played through the first two games, if they can keep it rolling, they are the catalyst. Arizona, you know what they want to do. They want, and Rallis has been there 4 years. He knows how to attack this offense and trying to get after the run game. He has a real good knack at dialing up early down blitzes to stunt the run game. 49ers have a chance with some early down throws to catch him in those stunts and get some big play opportunities down the field. But they, if the offensive line continues to do what they've done, both in the run game and in pass protection, Brock Purdy will have a good day. It doesn't matter which corner they put out there, and they've been beat to hell with some injuries out on the island. Mike Evans got a good matchup. Debo's got a good matchup. We'll see which other receivers want to step up now with DeMarcus Robinson being down. Kittle's got a great matchup in the middle of the field against the linebackers, as does CMC. Protect the Brock star, and he'll shine again.
0: Well, and you mentioned the game last week. Remember, those first five drives, five touchdowns.
24: Right.
0: Niners only got two in the opening half, the first half of the game, because of how well Miami ran the ball. This Arizona team, it's been a little different. They are near the bottom of the league in rushing yards before contact, half a yard before their running back gets hit. And so hopefully the 49ers,
24: and they're trying to figure it out. And the best run defense, as you just said, could very easily be the igniting of the scoreboard offensively to turn them one-dimensional. That's what I would think everybody's hoping for. If they can run the ball and stick to it for four quarters with those backs, and it's the Ram run game, a lot of three tight ends downhill, they'll mix in some zone, but it's really more replicates the Ram run game than the 49er run game. But if they can stick with it for four quarters, I think the last two games here against Arizona here at Levi's, they were one-point game, 1-1.
0: That's right. Both Arizona, won by field goals.
24: Oh yeah, Arizona won one two years ago by a point, and then last year the 49ers, I think, 16-15. So either way, one way or another, got to eliminate their ambition to run the game, run the ball early in this game.
0: Yeah, that was the Eddie Pinheiro coming out party last year. His second game as a 49er when he beat the Seahawks and when he beat the Cardinals.
24: I'm not even going to say it. It was so good.
0: All right, coming up next, we'll hear from the 49ers head coach Kyle Shanahan as well. We'll talk to Dominic Pooney, go around the NFL, Tim's Chalk Talk coming up, and the head coach. Today's 49ers pregame show will continue right after these messages. As we get you ready for 49ers and Cardinals here at Levi Stadium, Matt Maiocco talked to 49ers head coach Kyle Shanahan earlier this week, began by talking about how Brock Purdy has improved not only on the field but behind the scenes since he took over as QB1.
6: I think it's like knowing the whys with everything. I mean, Brock, he was so successful right away. That's why I feel like what he's done isn't that much different, just because he's played so well since the beginning. So I don't like to act like this was his best game ever, because he's had so many good games. But I do think Brock understands everything so much better. He used to ask what his responsibility was and just go out and do it. He didn't need to know too much. But now, after he's faced everything, he's had leads, he's been behind, he's faced heavy blitzes, he's faced spin but don't break defenses. He's really done everything. We've gone through every scheme to attack certain coverages, to where now, like, I think when you know exactly what the look is, you know why we're doing it, and you're not just taking someone's word for it, I think you're just more confident. You can get off things faster. You know when you have the right thing, you can anticipate a little bit better. And the more your experiences go, the stronger that gets. And I think that's where Brock's at now. But he's played at such a high level, and we've been so lucky to have him since the beginning.
12: You talked about how the mental game has, you've really been impressed with his mental game. Why is that so difficult to evaluate for a college quarterback coming into the NFL?
6: Mainly because you don't know the people. I mean, there's two types of mental game. I mean, you can watch the mental game on tape and stuff, and I look at that. I mean, you don't know what they're coached to do. You don't know what they're trying to do. I just look at the consistency and where I try to assume I know what they're doing, and whether I always watch the sideline copy first, go through a progression, see where the ball should go and where I think it should go. Then I get to the end zone copy and watch how he plays and where his eyes are and where he watches a rush or anything like that, and see if it goes to where I think it should go based off the sideline view. And you can see how consistent someone is with knowing their job. But what I mean by his mental game is just the person he is. He's never too high, never too low. He's so consistent in everything he does. He doesn't blame anyone else for anything. He is so accountable. He's so easy to coach. He's never going to make excuses. Even sometimes I won't think something is his fault. I was like, yeah, I know you missed that one, but it was because A, B, and C, or this person could have done better. And he really never looks at it that way. He would never say that. And he always like, no, that, I get that, but that one's on me. I can make a better throw there. And it's genuine. It's not just talk. It's not just trying to sound right and say the right thing. It's truly who he is. And I think he's that way off the field. I think that's he's that way in his relationships with people. And I think he's that way as a player.
12: Part of Brock Purdy's success through two games here has been he's been well protected. The offensive line hasn't given up a sack. The only team in the NFL that hasn't given up a sack. Just that continuity of having the same offensive line, these guys know each other. How does that impact the product we see on the field and help that offense?
6: Oh, I think it's huge. I mean, it's not everything. I mean, you need good players. But after that, I mean, it's the biggest thing imaginable out there. I mean, it's five guys playing together. When you use the tight ends and backs with them, it can be six or seven. It's really hard, I think, for a lot of teams and us because linemen don't get to practice football a ton. You know, you don't get any in OTAs with the rules and how they do it now. And training camp is so short. So having continuity, doing that over the years and stacking year after year where guys can keep building off stuff and you're not always starting over again is a huge thing to why they're doing so well.
12: It seems like you guys had a lot more confidence in the offensive line than maybe the general public had in this offensive line. So do you feel like kind of justified in having that kind of confidence in that group?
6: I mean, I don't ever think of it as justified from week to week. It's a 17-game year. I mean, hopefully it's more than that. Hopefully we make the playoffs. So it's so long, but I mean, I also don't understand why people say that. I think our line has played at a very high level these last few years. I think we've always protected our quarterback very well. I think we've been able to run the ball well. I've been real happy with our O-line. Yeah, you always want to get as good as you can, and you can always get better at times, but there's never been a certain guy on our O-line for a number of years that it's like, hey, we have to replace this guy. I think we got some really good players. I think we got players we can win with, and I think we got guys that get better and better.
12: Jordan Watkins has not been active the first two games, fourth round pick in the 2025 draft. Is this an opportunity for him with some injuries there to step up and make an impact?
6: Yeah, this is a huge opportunity. I mean, he just came in my office a couple of weeks ago asking what he could do to get this opportunity, and he's been working his tail off. I think I really believe he's ready for it. You know, he missed the opportunity in training camp just with Hodges and Cowing beating him out for special teams, being a punt returner and Hodge being our gunner and things like that, which put them ahead of him automatically because he wasn't one of those other three guys or the top three guys. And I said, well, you got to be ready for when someone has an injury. And we got it about 2 days later, and here he is. So he's been working hard for this opportunity. I think he's going to play real well for us, and I'm excited to get him out there.
12: And Deebo Samuel, somebody that wasn't with the team when you opened camp, but when Ricky Pearsall got injured, he was in here one of the next days after that. Now he has an opportunity too. So what are you envisioning for Deebo as he gets more and more acclimated, and what does he have to do to make more and more of a contribution on offense?
6: Well, I mean, we felt very lucky to get Deebo. I mean, Deebo, when we went through free agency and everything, you know, I didn't believe that we were going to have the luxury to be able to sign someone like Deebo. And then we went into the draft. We got Mike, but we went into the draft. We signed Christian Kirk earlier in free agency. And then we're sitting there in camp, and you know, I believe that we're going to have Ricky. I think we're going to have Mike Evans. I think we got a good, really good rookie in Stribling. Hoping we're going to have Christian Kirk come back healthy and do that. Love D-Rob. And then we had some young guys with Cowing and Jordan Watkins that made us really deep. So it didn't make a ton of sense like, hey, you got to bring Deebo here to be your one, two, or three receiver. But the more we talked to him and stuff, and the more he saw his options out there, it was like, Deebo, if there isn't the right spot for you, dude, if you come here, like, we're going to use you. We got a lot of receivers, so we can't promise you any role exactly, but one thing I know for sure, you could be our kick returner. You could possibly be a punt returner. Dude, the way you've been, it really doesn't matter. We're going to get you out there. Use you as a running back sometimes. Use you as a receiver sometimes, but it might not quite be the same because we are pretty deep. But when he heard all that, he still got excited. You know, he liked the opportunity. He was comparing it to other places. I knew he was comfortable with us, and he ended up thinking it was the best thing for him, and we were pumped in that way. And then the day he signed or the day before Ricky got hurt, then we ended up losing Stribling in week one, and then we lose D-Rob in week two. And now Debo's role is a lot bigger. Now we truly do need him in those spots. He's always been good enough to be that spot. We were just a lot deeper. So I think it's worked out well for Deebo that he does get a lot more opportunities now. But in the meantime, I mean, he's still so elite at the returner and all the little gadget plays and stuff he can do. But I see Deebo as the same guy he was back in 20, 22, 23, and very thankful to have him here, especially now.
12: Mike LaFleur, the head coach on the other sideline, you've had him on your staff 7 years, I think three different spots, right?
6: Yeah.
12: As they build out that program, what do you see? Do you see any similarities to where what the Cardinals are trying to do to what you guys did in 2017 to build it out for the future?
6: I'm sure. You know, all I see on tape is this is silent tape, so I'm just watching scheme and stuff. And I know their defensive scheme is the same with Nick that they've had there the last 4 years. I know watching Mike on offense is a mixture of stuff he did in L.A. With Sean and what he's always done with me prior. So I know schematically just have an idea, but I'm assuming so. I mean, I was with Mike in Cleveland, Atlanta, and then 4 years here, and then he went with Saul to the Jets for 2 years, and then was with Sean for three, and even Sean and I came from similar backgrounds at Washington, so I'm sure he's trying to run the program very similar. The way that they play on tape looks very similar. I think he's doing it the right way. He's got a team that is a lot better than people gave them credit for going into this year. They got a number of good players. I've always loved their scheme on defense, and Mike does a hell of a job on offense, so we got our work cut out for us, and just don't be surprised. This team surprises a lot of people this year.
0: All right, there is Kyle Shanahan with Matt Maiocco. Today's 49ers pregame show will continue with Around the NFL, and there are some scores to catch up on. That's next right here on the U.S. Bank 49ers Radio Network. Welcome to a 70-degree day here at Levi's Stadium, along with Tim Ryan, in for the voice of the 49ers, Greg Papa. I'm Guy Haberman. The 49ers and Cardinals getting set. Game number three, week number three. It is a very clear blue sky and bright sun as the 49ers get introduced. The starting lineups for the 49ers, with the Niners wearing their red and gold and the Cardinals in all white. George Kittle comes sprinting through the tunnel, and Jerry Rice going to sound the foghorn today as the 49ers get set for the second of this three-game homestand.
24: Yeah, and Habe's looking for their first, you know, 3-0 consecutive season since 1989-1990 wow. season. So it's been a long time. Arizona has lost seven straight divisional games. They're going to come to play today, though. I promise you that. I think Arizona's going to show up. They got a lot of good players. They're still trying to figure it out defensively. Tackle, tackle, tackle. Talked about the run game. Jacoby Brissett gets the ball out as fast as anybody in pro football. He's top five in the ball out clock. So that ball's coming out quick. The other ball out clock. And they like to get it in the underneath coverage. So got to tackle those guys, make them pay, and what they call the kill zone, the rally zone, anything up in front of those linebackers. Here comes Greenlaw. Here comes Warner. And then offensively, rock the freaking box. You rock the box and own those guys inside. There's bonus matchups all over the field versus their corners and their linebackers in the pass game.
0: All right, time for the Star-Spangled Banner. And here to perform is Coast City.

0: All right. And we are just about ready for kickoff. A flyover from Cal Fire here at Levi Stadium as well. And that gets us ready for 49ers and Cardinals.
1: Those prop engines are a little late on arrival. Oh, that's awesome.
0: That is great. Big Cal Fire letters on the bottom of the wings as it flies overhead. And the 49ers and Cardinals getting set. Christian McCaffrey doing sprints on the sideline. And that gives us time to pause 10 seconds for station identification. This is the U.S. Bank San Francisco 49ers Radio Network.
2: Well, T-Rock mentioned it. These two teams, they meet twice a year at least, of course, in the regular season. And for the Cardinals, the playoffs have been hard to come by. So that's been about the extent of it. And the 49ers have dominated this matchup recently. They've won 10 of the last 11. But all time, the Cardinals have done pretty well here at Levi Stadium. They give themselves a chance. The last two games have each been decided by a late field goal, a one-point game. Chad Ryland 2 years ago, and last year it was Eddie Pinheiro who won it in week three. And the 49ers are a little similar to last year in the sense that all of a sudden, as

0: fight for California. The Victory Cannon. And of course,
1: Touchdown California!
0: The traditions of Cal football live here. 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The Bears head to Sin City to take on the UNLV Rebels. 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
2: This is Bear territory!
3: What direction will you kick? All right, turn around. Arizona will receive. Good luck, gentlemen.
4: I could tell that was Buda Baker or Mac Wilson, but one of them said tails never fails, which I've never heard anyone jinx the coin toss, but that's what the Cardinals just did. The Niners won it and deferred. Brock Purdy warming up.
5: We've yet to talk, as always, talk about special teams, but Michael Gobi, the special teams coach for the Arizona Cardinals, is really a pupil of Brent Boyer. Learned everything under Boyer with the Jets. So he knows what Boyer wants to do. Boyer knows what he wants to do. They had a big-time block punt in week one. Really won him the game against the L.A. Chargers to start the season. So special teams going to have to get the job done today, especially in terms of the punt protection, because they're going to try to twist it up and bring pressure right up the gut and see if they can get a block.
4: Hopefully we don't see Corliss Waitman for a while like last week, but this has been it was a big part of the game in Arizona. Remember last year, Sky Moore opened the game with nearly a touchdown, took it down to the 1-2 yard line. Eddie Pinheiro is going to kick it away again to start this game for the 49ers, wearing their red uniforms, gold pants, high red socks, white and red shoes. The Cardinals in stark white uniforms, all white, white helmets, white jerseys, white pants, white socks and tights, and white shoes. Devin Duvernay is back deep along with Jaylen Brooks for Arizona.
5: And remember, Jacoby Brissett last year threw the ball 57 times against the 49ers and completed at a high rate, set all kinds of records, threw for 452 yards in that losing performance.
4: 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Buckle up and drive safely. 105 the kickoff. Temp at 71 degrees. The 47 completions in that game that you're talking about, Tim, for Jacoby Brissett was an NFL regular season game record. There is the foghorn. It's Jerry Rice in a gray blazer and a black bow tie, chain around his neck, getting this crowd fired up. Eddie Pinheiro's got the ball right in the middle of the 35-yard line, the left side. For us, he's going to kick it from left to right. Still just a little bit of a haze, but it's an unnatural haze. It's from the pyrotechnics, the pregame pyrotechnics. Eddie puts it down, steps over twice to his left, and now gets ready. Right foot into the ball, end over end, and it's going to come to the near sideline where Jaylen Brooks will take it from the 2-yard line right up the left numbers, angling towards the middle of the field, and he gets tackled by Kadarrell Hodge, who's been really good on special teams. Today's 49ers starting defensive lineup sponsored by Levi's, behind the moments that matter. There's always an original. All eyes on the defensive line, of course. Osa Odighizuwa out there. Grayson Halton getting the start for the 49ers up front. Dre Greenlaw and Fred Warner and Jaden Duggar, Obo Okoronkwo coming out as well, and Keon White. So there's the front group. Renardo Green and Diamador Lenore, Siegel, and Brown are the defensive backs. From their own 27, first play of the game, Jeremiah Love, the top pick running back, with a good carry on first down out to the 34, pickup of about 6 yards to start the game.
5: Yeah, and 6 yards, as you said, to start, and caught the 49ers in a run stunt. Osa Odighizuwa was flying inside, time to penetrate the inside. Defensive end of that side got widened. Big hole for Jeremiah Love.
4: Onto the field comes Upton Stout. Off goes Jaden Duggar. Second down and 4 for Arizona. Right hash going right to left. Under center. Straight drop. Jacoby Brissett batted by Grayson Halton. He just keeps making plays. The rookie had a couple of big TFLs last week, and now he steps up here on second down.
5: The fourth-round rookie just knows how to play ball. Has a good nose for the ball. Does a great job here. They're trying to get it out quick to McBride in the flat. Grayson Halton senses it, reads the quarterback. That non-throwing hand comes off. You know Brissett's getting ready to rip it. Puts his arm up and gets a bat down to force this third down.
4: Third down and 4. Shotgun for Brissett. Trey McBride, the leading pass catcher among tight ends, goes in motion left to right. 3 wide receivers. Brissett drops back. Good pocket. Plenty of time. Check down to Algier, the running back out of the backfield, running to the near sideline.

0: first down, Arizona by a couple of yards, and they convert the first third down of the game.
1: Looked like Okoronkwo had a good rush on Paris Johnson, the left tackle, as he was getting chipped, and he swam back inside and certainly got restricted, but not enough to call Algier out there in the flat. You got to turn it on and put your foot in the ground and go attack these guys again. A lot of stuff underneath. You can't sit in the chair and wait. Jair Brown got to be a little more aggressive in converging on that tackle.
0: Three tight ends of the game now for Arizona. Under center, Brissett takes, gives. Jeremiah Love bounces left, and he gets towards the second level. A pickup of 6 yards before Diamador Lenore comes up and makes the tackle out to the Arizona 45.
1: Again, 49ers bringing some run stunts, and Jair Brown just triggers fast to try to get under the block of Trey McBride, but gets knocked down inside. Love senses it, sees it, makes a very nice cut into the second level of the defense.
0: Second down and 4 for Arizona, just shy of their own 45-yard line. Left hash under center is Jacoby Brissett. Tight formation. Wilson goes in motion. Brissett turns and gives. Jeremiah Love spins into Sebastian Valdez in his NFL debut, and there is his first career tackle.
1: Love that. That is fundamental football. That's how run defense should be played. Straight up. Everybody at the line of scrimmage holding up. Grayson Holton does a good job in his gap. Fred triggers downhill. Love wants to bounce to the edge. And Valdez sitting exactly where he should be out in that C-gap making the tackle.
0: And he came sprinting off with a hop at his step, Tim. He waited all year last year and now gets his chance. Another third down for Arizona at their own 45, third and 3. In the shotgun, Brissett. Three wide receivers, one in motion to the left, two wide to the right. Here's the snap. Gets it out quickly into the flat. Caught first down in front of Diamador Lenore is the former Stanford product, Michael Wilson.
1: Good route runner, violent, explosive, and they get in these third and shorts because of how they've been able to run the football, and it's off coverage for Diamador Lenore. That's like stealing. That's easy pitch and catch on third and 3, just a quick out route to Michael Wilson.
0: So first down just across midfield on the 49er logo for Arizona. First possession of the game. Two wide receivers left. Deep behind Brissett is Algier, the running back. Jacoby Brissett at the line of scrimmage. Under center, shouting instruction, takes the snap, play action. Straight drop, pressure off his backside. He might have been hit. That ball came out wobbly. I don't know if Khalid Kareem got there or not, but it's incomplete out to the far sideline.
1: Yeah, and he was trying to get it out there to Jalen Brooks on a deep out route on Renardo Green. Kareem doing a good job getting the hands down and swiping, and he may have affected that ball. I'm not so sure he hit the back of his arm, but certainly hit him down on number 7 and forced that ball to be errant.
0: Just a long left-handed reach, and it was enough to help. So second down and 10 for Arizona. At midfield, Brissett in the shotgun. McBride tight to the left of the formation. They haven't thrown it to him yet. They toss to Love running left, and he patiently runs forward for about 7 yards, and it'll bring up third down and short at the 49er 41.
1: Yeah, and a crack toss, and everybody wants to get the 49ers on the perimeter with the crack toss. Upton Stout gets pinned down to the inside. There is nobody out there. Everybody late to the party trying to track it. Inside out.
0: Arizona trying to take a page from Miami's book last week. This is the 9th play of this drive. 3rd and 3.
1: Yeah, here we go. A 3rd and short again. The whole playbook is open. Better challenge these receivers. It'll be an easy pitch and catch.
0: There's two of them out there. Deep set back is Love. And Brissett from under center gives. Love bounces it outside. Wiggles past another Niner defender and a first down for Arizona. Down to the 49ers 36-yard line. Their third down conversion of this opening drive.
1: Yeah, and Love just got really good vision. And get blocked down, does Kareem out on the edge by the tight end. Linebackers cannot get over the top fast enough. Upton Stout flashes into the hole, so yep. They're playing aggressive, but these running backs in particular, Love, is seeing it and bouncing it and finding open space.
0: Two wide receivers left, one to the right is Marvin Harrison Jr. He's got just one catch this year. First and 10, Arizona at the 9 or 36. Play action. Brissett straight drop. Pressure in his face. Lofts it to the near sideline. In the traffic, and it is incomplete. Renardo Green in a battle with Michael Wilson, who almost made a spectacular catch in the end zone, but Green was right there.
1: And he is their deep threat, for sure. He is a problem all over the field. And he's just going to take off. It is mano-a-mano on Renardo Green, who plays outside leverage. The out and up takes him inside. He's in perfect position. That ball hits him in the back. And as you said, Michael Wilson almost retained that football to make a highlight catch, one hand off the back of Renardo Green. But fortunately, he's not able to.
0: 10.5 to go here, first quarter. Opening drive of the game, 11th play coming up for Arizona. Second and 10 at the Niner 36-yard line. McBride in motion right to left. Brissett, low play clock's going to need a timeout.
1: Three tight end set there.
2: Which they don't do a ton of.
3: Arizona, their first.
0: Right, Arizona predominantly, at least this year, has been a three wide receiver team, not a three tight end team.
1: Yeah, when they want to ground and pound, they'll get into that 13 personnel. Their run game much more replicates the Rams' attack with McVay and what he's doing with all the tight ends. Of course, that's where Mike LaFleur was over the last couple of seasons than it does the 49er attack with more of the outside zone and sift plays.
0: Today's 49ers game against the Arizona Cardinals is presented by Novartis. Mike LaFleur, as Tim mentioned, year one for Arizona after a couple of years is in name, at least, the offensive coordinator for the Rams. 7 years in his history, though, with Kyle Shanahan, including here. It's 10:22 on the clock. This has been a long opening drive for Arizona. 10 plays already to start this game, reminiscent of what Miami did last week.
1: That's because they're able to run the ball. Got to be averaging 6 yards a carry, and they end up in a lot of third and shorts. Get a stop here and force a third and long.
0: Here comes the sixth carry of the drive for Jeremiah Love. And this time he can't turn the corner. Got a couple of yards.
1: And Duggar
0: got held.
1: A late
0: flag comes in.
1: Duggar got held by Higgins at trying to set the edge.
0: Result of the play would be about a third and six at the 33, but we'll check on the penalty.
1: Push him back.
3: Holding. Offense, number 84. 10-yard penalty. Still second down.
0: And that's what Kyle Shanahan decides to do. First
1: penalty. Push him further away from the field goal opportunity. And Jaden Duggar out there just getting held bigger in Dallas by Higgins. Gets tackled, really, and knocks him down. Good run support by Renardo Green.
0: So that moves the ball. The result of that play was down to the 30, what, two-yard line? But instead, because of the penalty, the ball goes all the way back to the 49ers' 46-yard line. Second down and 20. Shotgun, four wide receivers. Brissett in the shotgun. Algier shifts out. Here's the snap. Four-man pressure. Long throw to the sideline. Algier in the backfield. Fred Warner, he gets away from Fred, but then just get a yard or two as Dre Greenlaw and Diamador Lenore come over to clean it up.
1: Pretty good move. Pretty good move out there by Algier, a 230-pound back. But Fred does the right thing. He takes his shot, and he takes it at the outside, forces him back inside to the help where Diamador and Dre Greenlaw are there to clean it up and force this third and 15.
0: Ball is at the 49er 41-yard line on the right hash. Arizona's converted three third downs on this drive. This is the 12th play of the drive. Shotgun again for Brissett. Three wide receivers plus the tight end McBride, who's yet to see a target.
1: He'll
0: up and down. Here comes pressure. It gets picked up. Greenlaw in the face. It is incomplete over the middle. He was looking for the former 49er Kendrick Bourne. It wasn't going to be enough anyway. Raheem Morris dialed it up.
1: It would have been enough to have a field goal opportunity, though, I think, and a really good job by Marquise Siegel, because the pressure's coming with Greenlaw and Stout. They run into each other. Stout goes down, but Kendrick Bourne, that ball comes out low, and Siegel's right there in position. That ball hits the ground.
0: And so the 49ers will force Arizona to punt. Back at the 10-yard line is Jacob Cowing. The ball's at the 9 or 42-yard line, so not a lot of field here for Blake Gillikin, who popped this way up into the bright sky. It takes a bounce down at the 9-yard line and then goes into the end zone, just snuck under the arm of the coverage member, Simi Fehoko, who had a chance to down it at the 1 but couldn't. And
1: he
0: so the
1: played a lot of shortstop, I don't think. He just missed that. That slipped right under him.
0: Yeah, if he had played third base, he would have made that
1: easy
0: play. We are back with the 49ers' first offensive possession after this on the U.S. Bank 49ers Radio Network. 9:18 to go first quarter. First possession for the 49ers of the day from their own 20-yard line going left to right. Brock Purdy with Evans and Juice and Kittle and Debo and Christian McCaffrey and a flag and a false start.
3: False start. Offense number 68. 5-yard penalty. First down.
0: Today's 49ers starting offensive lineup sponsored by Levi's. Behind the moments that matter, there's always an original. You can hear the penalty there. McKivitz, Pooney, Brendel, Colby, and Trent Williams right to left. Or left to right from the defense's eye. So first and 15 from their own 15. Play action for Brock Purdy. Throws over the middle. Ooh. Incomplete. Mike Evans took a big hit, and he goes down to a knee. Buda Baker just popped him. Good coverage there, Todd, from Max Melton.
1: How is there no call on that? Mike Evans just got absolutely headshot from Buda Baker on the end cut. I mean, that is as blatant head-to-head as you could have on a receiver over the middle of the field who is defenseless.
0: And he's saying it as he walks off the field. Evans takes his helmet off and is hunched over right now. Second down, 15 from their own 15-yard line. Purdy under center. Turns, gives. McCaffrey bounces it outside. Can't break away from the first tackler and picks up a couple of yards. And the Niners, who have the shortest third and down to go distance so far through 2 weeks, have a third and 12.5 coming up.
1: Well, the false start obviously didn't help. And that's one thing the 49ers have not had a lot of negative plays. One of the best in the NFL at not having negative plays. And you got to count a false start on first down at your own 20 as a negative play to start in first and 15.
0: Evans back out there. Debo Samuel, Jacob Cowan, Christian McCaffrey. Shotgun snap. Brock Purdy steps up, throws. Mike Evans makes the catch. And he flips it to Debo, hooking around. First down. Debo Samuel down the left sideline. Debo Samuel on his way. He is gone. Touchdown, 49ers!
1: Mike Evans with a Debo dime on a hook and ladder. You want to attack Mike Evans? You want to get physical on Mike Evans? You want to compress Mike Evans with two defenders? And he flips it to Debo Samuel, and Debo off to the races, able to run away from one defender down the sidelines, cuts to the middle of the field, and with a long house call from Debo Samuel. Luke Farrell out there getting a big block on Max Melton. Love the play call. The execution was absolutely flawless.
0: An 82-yard hitch and pitch. As the play's unfolding,
1: hitch and pitch.
0: You're thinking, are they really throwing that short of the sticks to Mike Evans? And then Debo Samuel comes hooking around, picks it up. The extra point from Eddie Pinheiro. A little Kyle Shanahan swag. They break it out on the opening drive of the game on third and 12. And Debo Samuel goes, well, Debo and Mike Evans go 82 yards. And give Debo Samuel the ball and watch him run as fast as anybody.
1: Well, that's the thing. Debo Samuel at 222 still has all the gas left in the tank. Outran Buda Baker and makes that 82-yard house call.
0: 7-0 49ers on the U.S. Bank 49ers Radio Network. Toyota scoring drive summary. Three plays, 52 yards. It was a third and 12. Mike Evans gets a 2-yard catch, and Debo gets 80 yards receiving, but no catch technically. Devin Duvernay returning the kick from Eddie Pinheiro out to the 32-yard line. 8:20 to go here in the first quarter, and the 49ers leading 7-0.
1: And Debo also gets his 50th touchdown from scrimmage. What an unbelievable play call. And again, Luke Farrell getting a terrific block out there on the corner, Max Melton, and everybody, of course, as good as Mike Evans is, everybody's going to fly and try to get him down as they do. Debo in perfect position, and then outruns everybody. Debo's got the horsepower and the willpower.
0: Wow.
1: And there's nobody going to run with him out on the field.
0: It was great to see him open it up again, as he has so many times in a Niner uniform. So first and 10, Arizona, from their own 31-yard line. It's 7-0, 49ers with 8:20 to go, first quarter. Brissett play action, rolls to his right, throws to Higgins, catches it, but pulled down by Jake. No, he wasn't down. Did they rule him down? They did not. Greenlaw made the tackle after it would have been a 4-yard gain, and then Elijah Higgins rolled over him and popped up and picks up a first down.
1: Yeah, another Stanford product, and that's where Elijah Higgins is at his best with the ball in his hand. It looked like his forearm certainly was down. It looked like his knee was down. Certainly his shin. They got to look at this.
0: I thought his left knee was definitely
1: down.
0: Yeah,
1: they got to look at this.
0: The Cardinals are approaching the line of scrimmage, and
3: after replay assist, the ball will be placed at the 35-yard line as the runner was down by contact.
1: Yeah. Love the replay assist. Don't force the coaches to use that challenge flag.
0: This official's review brought to you by NBC Sports Bay Area.
3: Please reset the game clock to 8:16. 8:16 on the game clock.
0: 49ers coverage
3: start on my signal.
0: Is built for the faithful. Replay assist, that's what they got. We just have you, Hawkeye, all over it. So, second and 6, good tackle from Dre Greenlaw. Second and 6, Arizona, from their own 35-yard line. On the right hash, Jacoby Brissett at the line of scrimmage under center. Jeremiah Love deep behind him. Couple of tight ends in the game, one wide receiver. three tight ends in the game, and now he gives it. Bounces to Love, and Love runs into Kevin Givens, who rips him down after a pickup of about five. It'll be third and a yard at the 40. Arizona converted its first three third downs of the game. We're just under 8 minutes here in the first quarter. Cardinals hurrying up as the 49ers looking to the sideline, scrambling a little bit on defense. Brissett wants to sneak it. Jumping over the top is Warner, and Brissett's able to get it.
1: Yeah, that big body. It looked like they had him stopped, and he's every bit of 6'4", 6'5", and leaned forward and looked like he got it.
0: 11th year in the league for Brissett. He did get it. Turns 34 years old in December. And that'll move the chains for Arizona. First down and 10 at their own 41. 7-0 49ers. 7 minutes and change to go here in the first quarter.
1: And Love has done a good job of being patient in the backfield. And he's just slow to the hole, fast through it, letting that offensive line get push up front.
0: Brissett under center. Three tight ends in the game. Wilson goes in motion. Turn, give, Love, bounce first. Not a first down, but a first down carry. That's very good, of almost 8 yards. Just to the 49-yard line of the Cardinals.
1: That was and catching the linebackers downhill. Fred Warner comes flying into the B gap, as he should. Sebastian Valdez gets blocked down by the tight end. Duggar gets widened by the other tight end. And Renardo Green and Siegel have to come up from their spots to make the tackle. Another big running play. They're going to be averaging close to 6 yards a carry so far.
0: They are. Second down and a long two. Again, under center, Brissett, tight formation, three tight ends. Brissett, turn, give, flag down. Love running outside towards the sideline, gets pushed out shy of the line to gain.
1: Flag came early, and then Duggar got held, too, again.
0: Let's see. That was second down and a long two, and the result of the play would be about third and one. Two flags are on the field, one near midfield and one back behind the line of scrimmage.
3: There are two fouls, both by the offense. Offside, number 85. That penalty is declined. Holding, number 70. 10-yard penalty. Still second down.
0: Well, Trey McBride gets almost 40% of the targets in this offense. He doesn't have one yet today, but he does have that penalty. So instead of third and one, it's second and 12 for Arizona. The ball moves back to their 39-yard line.
1: Yeah, and I think it was Duggar again forcing the hold. Had the big one on the last drive that pushed him out of field goal range. You set that edge with violence. Be physical. Force those O-linemen to hold you. I'm glad they've called both of them.
0: 6 minutes to go first quarter. 49ers lead 7-0. Brissett in the shotgun, raises his right leg, hunched over. Here's the snap. Four-man rush. Brissett drops back, steps up, throws middle. Trey McBride's first catch of the game out to the 44-yard line to get about 6 yards back, and it'll bring up third down and 7.
1: Now that's what Brissett does. He's going to get it out quick. Good bull rush out on the edge by Keon White. He's got unloaded underneath to his tight end, and wisely, McBride gets down right away. Almost lost that football as Fred Warner was tackling him.
0: It was actually, I said McBride, it was Hunter Long.
1: Hunter Long.
0: McBride still doesn't have a target today. He is in the slot to the right. Three out that way. Marvin Harrison to the left. Brissett in the shotgun on third down. 5.5 to go here first quarter. Third and 6. 49er fans getting loud. Here's the snap. Brissett pressured Warner in his face. Brissett just lofts it near sideline, and it's broken up. Diabador Lenore, and then a flag comes in. Lenore had inside position on
1: and
0: Marvin Harrison.
1: They're going to get offensive pass interference, I think.
0: Lenore,
1: we're going to find out.
0: Lenore had a shot, and you're right, Tim. You are right. Lenore had a shot at an interception, maybe. That throw was created from the pressure.
3: Pass interference. Offense, number 18. The penalty is declined.
1: What a rush from Fred Warner. Fred Warner is going to come on a blitz off the left side of the offensive line. Algier is supposed to block him, and Fred was by him quicker than a hiccup with a little swim move. Diamador Lenore in position to make a play on that. Marvin Harrison over his back pulls him down. They call OPI.
0: Blake Gillikin to punt from his own 30 for Arizona. Just over 5 minutes to go first quarter. Back deep is Jacob Cowing. Cowing coming back towards the 8-yard line. Is going to fair catch this at about the 7. He signaled for it at about the 10, and then it just kept drifting backwards where he makes the catch. 5:11 to go first quarter. 49ers leading 7-0 here over the Cardinals, and we're back right after these messages. 5 minutes, 11 seconds to go here in the first quarter. The 49ers leading the Cardinals 7-0.
1: Just had a roar out of the stadium audience here. Seattle goes down at the Commanders.
0: Wow. Did not think the Commanders were going to hold on. First and 10 for the 49ers from their own 7. Brock Purdy is under center. McCaffrey behind him is in the end zone. Brock takes and turns and gives, and Christian bounces it outside, turns the corner, gets spun down. He was running behind Luke Farrell and picks up 8 yards on first down to the 15-yard line. Good run.
1: And a really good block by Trent Williams, who picks up Buda Baker, who comes flying down from the safety position on one of those run blitzes to penetrate. And Trent's able to pick him up. Connor Colby blocks Mack Wilson. Eventually they get CMC down and get him down hard, twisted him around. But as you said, after an 8-yard gain.
0: Two wide receivers stacked to the right. It's Mike Evans and Deebo Samuel with Purdy under center. Second down and 2 at their own 10. Here's the snap. Purdy gives. Christian running hard through a hole. First down out to the 20-yard line. And McCaffrey picks up 5.
1: Jake Brendel is playing his best football as a 49er. And he's always been maligned. But he is a guy that just keeps playing. And he is, I mean, I don't know why he gets so much flack in the national narrative. He is a very good player. There's a lot on his plate. He gets great movement up to the second level there on the nose tackle to the linebacker.
0: First down and 10, 49ers, with the 4 minutes to go here in the first quarter, leading 7-0. This is the second possession of the game. Deebo shifts out, empty behind Brock from under center, straight drop, bounces on his toes, now goes backwards. He's at the 5-yard line, trying to turn the corner, throws, jump throw from out of bounds, sliding down at the 45, incomplete. Luke Farrell. Brock Purdy tried to jump like Derek Jeter turning a double play out of bounds as he shifted his hips and almost made a spectacular completion.
1: That is an unbelievable effort from Brock Purdy. And you described it absolutely perfectly as he's above the stripe and lets it go enough in bounds. Farrell does catch it, but I think by the time he possessed it, that knee was already hitting the white stripe.
0: First man to celebrate there with his helmet on was Mac Jones. But it's incomplete. So second and 10 for the 49ers from their own 20-yard line. Deebo goes in motion. Brock takes the shotgun snap, gives to Deebo, trying to turn the corner, spins off a defender, gets hit by 2 more. Good luck. You're going to need 2 more. And eventually they come and bring Deebo Samuel down after a gain of 3 yards. And what a physical 3 yards it was.
1: Yeah, and a really good vision cut from Deebo Samuel, because they were playing downhill, those linebackers, and Mack Wilson in particular was right there sitting in the hole. They set a good edge, but he lets the block develop of Connor Colby and then cuts back inside and really turns nothing into something and gets 3.
0: So third down and 7, 3 minutes to go here, first quarter, leaving 7-0. Debo's having an issue with his helmet, I think, so he's going to have to come off the field. And Jordan Watkins, activated for this game for the first time this year, comes running onto the field. Play clock is low now at 2 at 1.
3: Charge timeout. San Francisco, the first.
0: And Deebo was having some issue maybe with his, I don't know if it was face mask or what, and so the 49ers didn't get a sub in time and then finally had to take the timeout here in the first quarter with 2:56 to go.
1: If you were on the sideline, they'd have been yelling, Habes, give me your helmet. Give me your helmet. You'd have gladly offered it up.
0: Deebo probably play without one for a play if needed. Remember, the third down and 12 for the 49ers, it was a 2-yard, it goes down as a 2-yard throw to Mike Evans, and then what's called technically an 80-yard reception, 80 yards of receiving for Deebo, though he
1: but not a reception.
0: Technically not a reception, yeah.
1: Well, he's back on the field now. He's sitting in the slot ready to make a play.
0: Mike Evans outside of him, and then Jacob Cowing to the left with George Kittle. McCaffrey shifts out. Purdy in the shotgun on third down. Straight drop, throws middle. There's Christian McCaffrey. Snags it, bounced off a defender out to the 35-yard line. A pickup of 13 and a first down.
1: What a throw from Brock Purdy. And Christian McCaffrey's running the end cut. As Brock sends him out in a little motion, he gets outside the hash, almost to the numbers, runs an out, and then a quick little end cut on Garrett Williams, their nickel corner. Then Mack Wilson comes to tattoo him, does not wrap up, bounces off, and CMC is able to get a few extra yards.
0: Daryl Hodge has come into the game along with Cowing. It's Hodge to the right, Cowing and Deebo stacked left. Purdy is in the shotgun, now motions Deebo into the backfield with him and Kalon Black. Straight drop on the shotgun snap, 4-man rush, good pocket. Purdy throws out into the left flat, and Kalon Black is tied up there, incomplete. which is a good thing because it was going to be a five-yard loss if he caught that ball with Luke Farrell out there engaged in a block that was just blown up and second down.
1: And all day to throw for Brock Purdy on that play. It looked like he had Kadarrell Hodge in the middle of the field who's going to cross the formation. It was picked up when Brock was ready to throw it. It opened up late, and he ended up just trying to fire it out there to Kalon Black and really a defender out there on Luke Farrell. And thankfully, as you said, knocked it down.
0: So second down and 10 for the 49ers. 2 minutes to go, first quarter, leading 7-0 at their own 36. Here's a toss. Kalon Black hit immediately in the backfield by Will Johnson, and he loses 2 yards. It'll bring up third and 12 at the 49ers' own 34.
1: Yeah, Baron Browning coming off the edge, and Nick Rallis really good at moving that front. Browning just comes flying inside right at the snap. Trent Williams isn't ready for it, crosses his face, gets in the back. In the backfield, and then there's 4 or 5 Cardinals there to help him out to force this 3rd and 11.
0: From their own 34-yard line, ball sits right between the hashes with McCaffrey back into the game beside Purdy in the shotgun. It's Luke Farrell, the tight end, in motion with Evans and Cowing to the left and Watkins to the right. Here's the snap. He wants Watkins over the middle. He's got it. The logo. Jordan Watkins, first down. An explosive play for his first catch of the year down to the Arizona 40-yard line. The third catch of his career. And Watkins gets his opportunity and takes advantage.
1: And an unbelievable throw from Brock Purdy and just squeezes it right into that window. As Wingard, the safety, was converging over the middle of the field, Jordan Watkins with a really good route. Brock's got guys in his face. Baron Browning hits him. He put it right on 17. Big-time conversion for the second-year pro, Watkins.
0: Evans in motion will line up beside Kittle out to the right. Watkins left. Shotgun snap. Brock Purdy, first down. Purdy dancing. Throws middle.
1: Juice got hit behind. In
0: the back before the ball got there by Jack Gibbons, and the flag comes in.
1: That's the right call. And that was dealer's choice there for Brock.
3: Pass interference. Defense number 50. By rule, the ball is placed at the spot of the foul. Automatic. First down.
1: Had CMC out in the flat. He elected to go to Juice in the middle of the field. Gibbons knew it. Put his foot on the gas pedal and hit Juszczyk long before the ball arrived.
0: So that puts the ball down at the Arizona 35-yard line. With 42 seconds to go in the first quarter. 7-0 49ers leading the Cardinals. Purdy will be in the shotgun. McCaffrey to his left, Juice to his right. Kittle and Debo stacked left, and Kadarrell Hodge out to the right. And now McCaffrey shifts out, and Debo shifts in, and everyone's moving, and Purdy takes the shotgun snap. And with time, and throws, and Kittle beats double coverage out to the left hash mark. A first down for George, down to the 23, pick up a 12 yards for the 49ers.
1: Yeah, and they try to drop the outside linebacker in front of him, and then a corner over the top. And Kittle just uses that big body. And I like the way when he's in traffic, he will catch that ball with his body right in the breadbasket. He pulls it in. And again, double coverage. And George Kittle makes him pay. Another on-time, accurate throw from Purdy.
0: Hodge to the right, Debo to the left. First down just outside of the 20-yard line for the 49ers, leading 7-0. Purdy in the shotgun sends McCaffrey out. Purdy is going to let the first quarter clock expire. And the 49ers will have a first and 10 at the Arizona 23-yard line coming up when we return. 49ers, 7. Cardinals, nothing here at Levi Stadium. And we're back right after these messages.
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0: 7-0 49ers as we start the second quarter with the ball at the Arizona 23-yard line and the 49ers... with a first and 10 coming up. This will be the 10th play of the drive. Second drive of the game for San Francisco.
1: Anticipate a run blitz coming here, Habes. They want to knock the 49ers back and force some negative plays. Let's see if Rallis dials something up.
0: Debo Samuel slot right. Mike Evans outside the numbers to the right. And Kittle to the left. Two tight ends. Shotgun snap. Brock pumps, throws, wants Evans. Touchdown! 49ers! Evans! The defender couldn't see the ball coming because Mike didn't put his hands up, and the ball hit him right in the hip. Mike Evans snags it, and the 49ers offense strikes again.
1: And why did the defender not know it was coming? Mike Evans, you said it. He never put his hands up. And that ball just rips right by the ear hole of Denzel Burks, and it is set up by a slant and go. Unbelievable route. Unbelievable veteran move. Never shows the hands. touchdown.
0: With no apologies to the Bucks, Mike Evans belongs to the 49ers now. What a start to his 49ers career. The extra point is good for Eddie Pinheiro. Mike Evans is now one touchdown away from tying Tony Gonzalez for ninth on the all-time receiving list. And that was gorgeous.
1: It's unbelievable how he never, ever shows his hand. And I'll bet his eyes didn't get big either. That ball just dropped right in. Burke had no idea. It was sizzling by his ear hole, flat and on a rope. And Mike Evans makes him pay.
0: Brock Purdy's got two touchdown passes this year to Mike Evans. And I'll let you be the analyst, but they've both been perfect throws.
1: Perfect throws. One was a dome shot over Watson, the top of his dome. One was an ear hole whizzer right through the side of the ear
0: hole of
1: Denzel Burke. But the no-showing of the hands, it was set up by a great route, the slant and go. You know that's a matchup they want to isolate. Burke is a second-year, fifth-round pick going against a 6'5 Hall of Famer, future Hall of Famer, and Mike Evans. And Brock just let him know with a big-time throw.
0: That's the greatest catch I've ever seen where the receiver's hands were below his waist. I mean, that was ridiculous.
1: That's when you really got to watch it in, right? You got to watch it into the breadbasket because he never put his hands up and it just stuck to his hands when it hit him.
0: 14-0, 49ers, and Brock Purdy is absolutely dialed right now. That was the first play of the second quarter. So Eddie Pinheiro's going to kick it away from right to left. He puts his right foot into it. End over end it goes. And again, it's going to be Jalen Brooks bringing it out. Brooks up the left numbers. Bounces off of Ashton Davis and gets out to the 34-yard line. 29-yard return. As the 49ers defense coming back onto the field. Toyota scoring drive summary for the 49ers. 10 plays, 93 yards.
1: And some big third down conversions. The third and seven, a wow route by Christian McCaffrey, a big time throw. And then the third and 11 with Jordan Watkins, which was Brock at his best, window shopping, getting that second window and throwing a rope.
0: From their own 34-yard line, Brissett under center. He's going to play action and straight drop. Brissett checks it down. Jeremiah Love, great one-handed catch from behind, but it spins him down to the ground. He picks up 2.5 before Greenlaw touches him down. Second and long coming up.
1: And the 49ers are just going to sit back and shove coverage. Malik Mustafa is out there, which is interesting to me, is he's on the field, and I think he may be out there for Jair Brown.
0: Jair Brown is standing with his helmet on over on the Niners sideline. Second down coming up for Arizona. Second and 7 at their own 32-yard line. Three tight ends in the game again for Arizona. And Brissett's going to give it to Jeremiah Love running up the middle. Fred Warner meets him after a pickup of 5 yards. It'll bring up 3rd and 3 out to the Arizona 36.
1: And that's that duo play, and Love knows how to do it now. Just very patient, slow to the hole, and then fast through it, letting the surge get on Grayson Halton. They get push on him, and then there's just too much mass in front of Fred Warner and the linebackers, so almost guaranteed to get 4 or 5.
0: 4 of 6 on third down so far today. 3rd and 3 for Arizona at their own 36. Brissett is in the shotgun. 3 to the left, 1 to the right is Marvin Harrison. Outside the numbers, here's the snap. 4-man rush. Brissett steps up, throws, and that is Trey McBride's first catch. Flag down. It's a first down reception, though, out to the 49ers 46.
1: They're going to get OPI on Arizona, I believe. Looked like McBride may have pushed. Here, Michael Wilson, but I think he pushed off on Upton Stout.
0: And that's the call.
3: Pass interference. Offense, number 85. 10-yard penalty. Third down.
0: So Trey McBride, who leads all tight ends with catches coming into the game and is 3rd in the league, still has 0 catches today.
1: And he knows he's got Stout one-on-one and basically just ran into him. Stout can stand his ground. He's in position. There was no overt push. That is a ticky-tack call on McBride, fortunately for the 49ers.
0: Fourth penalty on Arizona. 3rd down and 13. 2 minutes gone by second quarter. 14-0 49ers. Cardinals at their own 26-yard line after the penalty. Brissett is in the shotgun. Here comes pressure. Right in his face. Keon White got away. Brissett got away. Flipped it to Algier. Algier gets tracked down and tackled. And it's a gain of about 4 yards in the end. It was nearly a sack. The 49ers force a punt.
1: Jacoby Brissett is a tough sack, as big as he is. And it's the pressure's coming right up the gut. Keon White just destroys the center, Froholt. They've got a couple of opportunities. Keon in that stand-up position, the old spinner. He's working a twist with Greenlaw. He misses. Then Osa Digizua misses. And Brissett never quits, gives it up. And then Keon White tracks it down and makes the big tackle. Big-time play by 56.
0: 12:20 to go. Third punt of the game here in the second quarter for Blake Gillikin. Punting it left to right to Jacob Cowing. And this is going to send Cowing back to the 10, to the 9. Cowing's going to take it from there. Cowing looking for a return. Slips up the left numbers, and he goes down after a short return out to about the 13. So the Niners have had great starting field position in the first two games, not this year, and yet they've scored two touchdowns on two possessions, and they'll get their third shot at it with 12 minutes to go in the second quarter, leading 14-0 on the U.S. Bank 49ers radio network. 12:07 to go, second quarter. 49ers leading 14-0 over the Cardinals, and they've got it to start this third drive of the game for San Francisco from their own 14-yard line. Brock Purdy is under center with Christian McCaffrey behind him. Christian shifts out and runs out. Purdy now steps up, throws to McCaffrey in the flat, catches it, pushed out of bounds after a pickup of 5 yards on first down, out to the 19-yard line.
1: Brock does such a good job of getting through his progressions. His superpower is his processing ability and do it quick. Mike Evans was on an in cut. He looked right, then back to left, saw Mac Wilson get underneath that, knew he had McCaffrey on a corner, out-leveraged out in the flat.
0: Kyle Juszczyk, Debo Samuel, and Mike Evans will go out towards the right. It's Evans and Debo stacked side by side just outside the right hash. Kittle out to the left and McCaffrey behind. Play action. Purdy flips his hips quickly. Pressured. Spins away. Oh, ball was held dangerously. And Brock decides, let's just get out of this thing, and flips it out of bounds. Incomplete. Live for third and five.
1: And well played by Jordan Burch, their outside linebacker, who's a young player and is playing well for Arizona. Brock's able to slip away from him and then eventually just throws it away out of bounds.
0: 11 and a half to go in the second quarter. 49ers with a third and five at their own 18. Purdy's in the shotgun, McCaffrey beside him. Three wide to the right, and Kadarrell Hodge to the left. Here's the snap. Four-man rush. Purdy looking, again rolls out to his left, squares up, throws middle, incomplete. He wanted McCaffrey. It went flying out of his reach. And so the 49ers with a three and out. They've been really good on offense, but this is a three and out and a punt.
1: Yeah, and Brock spins out of there. There's not a lot of pressure. It's just a four-man rush. He felt sweat coming off the edge. Not so sure he needed to peel out and get to the outside. At Debo Samuel open over in the flat, and then Cowing in the middle of the field and elected just really to throw it in the ground. He's not that inaccurate towards McCaffrey.
0: Corliss Waitman on the punt. He's at his own 5-yard line. Devin Duvernay's back deep to receive it. The Niners have kicked on the kickoffs away from Duvernay, but this is going to be Duvernay in the middle of the field at the 30-yard line, trying to find some space, and he won't find it. He just finds Luke Gifford's face, and Gifford brings him down after a return of 6 out to the 41-yard line of the Cardinals. 11 minutes, 12 seconds to go in the second quarter. The score of the 49ers 14, the Cardinals nothing on the U.S. Bank 49ers radio network. We're in the second quarter, and there's 11 minutes and 12 seconds left. The 49ers are leading the Cardinals 14-0. Arizona, after the Niner punt, takes over at its own 37-yard line. A fresh defensive line for the 49ers out there. Here's first and 10. Brissett shotgun snap, pressured. He's going to pull out to his right, throw on the run, caught by Higgins there. He gets popped. Oh, Renardo Green held him up, and Greenlaw came and knocked him down, but it's a pickup of 8.
1: Held him up, and then Greenlaw cleaned him up. Really good rush by Fajoko at left end. He swims inside of Elijah Wilkins and gets the pressure. Brissett's got to peel out to the right, but a good eyes contained there for Sebastian Valdez, working with the defensive end, forces the throw, and they pay for it with a big hit, but it does set up a second and 1.
0: Valdez and Viliani Fajoko making their NFL debuts today. Second down and 1 at the midfield logo from their own 46. Here is Love. Bounces it outside. Clipped, hit, and brought down. Stopped at the line of scrimmage. No gain. Dre Greenlaw first. Fajoko second. And then Malik Mustafa to Stonewall.
1: Yeah, Malik the missile. And they get Jeremiah Love bouncing because Greenlaw is triggering downhill. Wallow is triggering downhill. So Love is trying to cut, spin, do everything, and gets tattooed by Malik.
0: flags because the Niners were scrambling on defense on third and one. They thought Arizona was going to sneak it. Arizona lined up like a tush push and then rolled out, completed the pass. But flags blow the play dead here, third and one at the Arizona 47-yard line. I mean, that was a scramble up front. Arizona went quick to catch the Niners off guard, and they did, as the Niners were trying to sub on defense. Now the officials, everybody, this is a five-official, collection here.
1: If they sub, they got to allow time to sub.
3: There were 12 players in formation on the defense. That's a five-yard penalty, which results in a first down.
0: So the ball will move forward into 49ers territory with 10 minutes to go here in the second quarter. Niners up 14-0. Let's pause 10 seconds for station identification on the U.S. Bank San Francisco 49ers radio network. First and 10, Arizona at the 49er 48. Brissett is under center. The quarterback takes the snap. Quick turn. Throws to Wilson to set up a wide receiver screen. He gets pulled out of bounds and then tossed down to Renardo Green after a pickup of 4 yards to the 49ers 44.
1: Well, it looked like they had numbers. Good job by Renardo Green out there, because Duggar looked like he did not take a good angle out there at Michael Wilson. But Fred Warner was coming inside out. Renardo eventually gets him down and out of bounds.
0: 9.5 to go in the second quarter, 14-0 49ers. Arizona at the 49ers 44-yard line. Tyson Algiers come back into the game at running back. Three wide receivers. Here's the snap. Shotgun to Brissett. Stops, throws, and it's caught by Marvin Harrison Jr. Just his second catch of the year. It's a first down to the 49er 36.
1: And that's easy for Brissett because he's big, he's accurate, and he can see when it's off coverage, and they're just basically running a turnaround post-up route. Just post up in front of off coverage. Renardo Green not anticipating that route enough, and that's an easy throw to a big receiver for the first down.
0: Under center now, Brissett. He's going to take the snap, turn, give Algier flags, false start, another on Arizona. This will be
3: the
0: fifth penalty.
3: False start, offense, number 74, 5-yard penalty, first down.
0: Cardinals have hurt themselves a few times today.
1: Some key penalties in important situations in terms of the down and distance and where they are on the field. They've pushed themselves out of scoring opportunities a couple of times.
0: 8:30 to go here in the second quarter. 49ers leading 14-0. First and 15 for the Cardinals at the 49ers 42. Brissett is in the shotgun with Love beside him. Here's the snap, four-man rush. Brissett steps up, throws complete for a short gain of about 2 or 3 yards out to the 49er 38-yard line, and it'll bring up second down and 12.
1: Yeah, to Jeremiah Love, and that's how you compression tackle, with two guys closing the gap on the underneath throw. That's what the 49ers want to do. And you can see Jeremiah Love knows it's coming. He looked like right after he caught it, he was ready to dig a hole because he knew the law was coming and was getting ready to hit him and hit him good.
0: On the left hash, in the shotgun is Brissett. Second down. Here's the snap. Quick throw out to the left. Flag down. Wilson caught it out to the 32-yard line. And
1: they got an illegal
0: like more
1: shift.
0: Movement up front for Arizona.
1: I think an illegal shift, I think.
3: Illegal shift. Offense number 4. 5-yard penalty. Second down.
1: And Diamandour Lenore slow to get up. They do have Malik Mustafa out there, this time for Marquise Siegel. He was in the last drive for Jair Brown, so clearly trying to get the missile out there on the field and get him some reps.
0: Bring up second down at 17 for Arizona. Moves the ball back to the 49er 44. Trying to, looking at this television replay, see what happened. I think Lenore got hit by Warner. Lenore was in coverage on the play, and Fred Warner was coming over to make a tackle. And Lenore is walking slowly towards the 49ers sideline.
1: Yeah, and Dustin Little's got his arm around his back, so it might be, and you don't want to speculate, but a shot from Fred Warner with some friendly fire.
0: Diamandour kind of hanging his head, hands on his hips.
1: Yeah, and helmet to helmet with Fred, and just bowed his neck straight back. And that was crown on crown right there, unfortunately, the way that it happened.
0: 7:40 to go in the second quarter. 49ers up 14-0. Arizona ball, second and 17 at the 49ers 44-yard line. Brissett in the shotgun. Brissett takes the snap. Four-man rush. He steps up, throws over the middle, and that is caught. Trey McBride, Jair Brown in coverage. It is a first down. They needed 17, and they got 18 yards down to the 25-yard line of the 49ers.
1: Yeah, and Michael Wilson and McBride, that is one and two, and it's not even a great route from McBride. He's the number two receiver. He's inside the numbers and just shakes a little bit, and Jair Brown stumbles at the top of that break. That creates separation, and Brissett rips it right to Trey McBride.
0: Longest play of the day for Arizona. Tight formation. Harrison, the receiver, to the right. Oh, there was movement again. Another false start on the Cardinals. I think this was the receiver, Wilson.
3: Prior to the snap. False start. Offense, number 65. Five-yard penalty. First down.
0: He wasn't the only one. But that's Elijah Wilkinson, the right tackle. So Niners will take it. Arizona just shooting itself in the foot. It's first and 15 at the Niner 30-yard line. 14-0, San Francisco leading, 6.5 to go, second quarter. Brissett's under center, Love deep behind him. Higgins goes in motion. Brissett takes the snap, gives Higgins, or rather a Love running left, gets hit hard after a pickup of 4 yards. It'll bring up second and 11 down to the 49er 25-yard line.
1: And there's the Rams scheme right there with the insert player, Elijah Higgins, trying to create an extra gap blocking Stout, and Stout gets under his pads and jacks him backwards, and then Mustafa and Greenlaw come in and get the hit for not much of a gain in the run on the running play.
0: Under 6 minutes, second quarter. Two wide receivers to either side, although one of them is McBride out to the right. Now Wilson goes in motion, trips left, shotgun snap. Here's Brissett, pressured, hit, and that ball goes into the grass, incomplete. Keon White was bursting into the backfield, and it's third and 10.
1: Yeah, and Brissett just had to get rid of it because Osa Odighizuwa was coming up on the inside, and Keon White coming from the left in position from the outside. They don't even block Keon, and Brissett knew it. Osa was coming from the other side. He ends up getting tripped up, but that is a breakdown in protection for the Arizona Cardinals.
0: Here comes the crowd again with 5 minutes and 47 seconds to go, second quarter, 14-0, 49ers, third and 10 at the Niner 25. Shotgun snap. Brissett steps up, throws. It's caught shy of the line to gain. It's going to be fourth down and two. Fred Warner made the tackle on McBride, who took a moment to get up. And Arizona, for the moment, the offense staying out there. It's like 1.5 yards, Tim. They're down at the 17-yard line. Arizona in the Toyota red zone. Offense is staying out.
1: Well, let's see if the defense can bow their necks and get some knockback here up front. Arizona's been cranking out about 6 yards a carry in this game.
0: The ball just inside of the 17.
1: In a passing set, shotgun formation.
0: McBride in the slot to the right. He's dangerous. Brissett looking the other way. Throws on the slant. Caught, first down for Arizona. It was Wilson down to the 9-yard line, and first and goal coming up for the Cardinals here with 4 minutes and 50 seconds to go in the second quarter. A 14-point lead, Niners.
1: Yeah, big situation. And Jack Jones doesn't want to get beat over the top. He's out there for Diamador Lenore. So he gets in a little bit of a pedal. Michael Wilson makes him pay for it with that big body, good throw, strong hands catch.
0: 11th play of the drive for Arizona. First and goal at the 10. Algier deep back behind Brissett, who's under center. Three wide receivers, one in motion. It's Kendrick Bourne. And there is Fred Warner bursting into the backfield. Algier got the handoff, and Warner brought him down for a loss of four.
1: Boy, nobody blocked Fred Warner coming up right up the middle of the field. Lined up behind Osa Odighizuwa. They're doubling Osa. They block back over there on Grayson Halton, and Fred just triggers right downhill into the backfield for a TFL.
0: Second down and goal, Arizona at the 12. 4 minutes to go, second quarter. 49ers leading 14-0. Arizona spreads it out with Algier in motion out of the backfield. Brissett pumps. He throws to the end zone, and it is incomplete. Out of bounds was Wilson. He caught it, but Renardo Green was blanketing him, and it's now third and goal at the 12.
1: And Renardo got the memo. Down in the red zone, they are going to target Michael Wilson, and they are going to target Trey McBride, and Wilson does have 1 foot down, but the other one steps out. Renardo in good tight coverage. That throw a little to the outside led Michael Wilson to the white stripe.
0: Third down and goal at the 13-yard line for Arizona. 49ers lead 14-0 second quarter.
1: Ball's coming out quick here. They're going to have five out.
0: Brissett in the shotgun, takes the snap. Brissett looks, check down to Love, caught, but he's tackled right away. Dre Greenlaw all over him. Down to the 8-yard line. It's fourth down. Arizona will have to kick a field goal.
1: Yeah, and Greenlaw knew it too. As soon as that back motioned out and then came back in, you knew it was five-man protection. You knew Brissett was going to get it out quick. That's exactly what happened, and Greenlaw rallies up into the rally zone and tattoos the running back.
0: Chad Ryland on for the field goal attempt. It'll be 28 yards from the right hash, or 26 yards from the right hash, to try and get Arizona on the board with 3 minutes to go here in the second quarter. The kick is on its way, and it's good. So a long drive, but the Niners defense stands strong, holds Arizona to a field goal. 3:03 to go, second quarter. The score, 49ers 14, Cardinals 3. Back to Levi Stadium after these messages. 3:03 to go, second quarter. 14-3, 49ers leading. Toyota scoring drive summary for Arizona. It was 14 plays, 54 yards, and it resulted in a field goal. Injury report for the 49ers. Deamador Lenore is headed to the locker room being evaluated for a concussion.
1: 34 plays to 16 for the 49ers, so the Cardinals trying to play keep away and so far succeeding at it.
0: Here's the kick and the kick return for Debo Samuel, running up the right numbers, and a nice return for him. He's going to get out to about the 33-yard line. Unlike last week, at least, with the other team controlling the ball, the 49ers will get a third and fourth offensive possession here in the first half. They scored touchdowns on the first two.
1: Yeah, and all those plays by their offense have forced the 49ers to bend some, but they have not broken, only allowing 3 points.
0: So first and 10, San Francisco. They got two timeouts, plenty of time here. The 49ers will get the ball first to start the second half. Would love to double up on Arizona. Mike Evans out to the left with George Kittle in the slot beside him, and Debo outside the numbers to the right. Juice in the backfield with McCaffrey under center. Brock takes and tosses. McCaffrey running left, and he gets swarmed and swallowed up after a pickup of a couple yards to the 49er 34.
1: Yeah, and a good job by Darius Williams, I believe, who does a good job of taking on Trent Williams and then Connor Colby after that and not getting moved off the spot, staying on the line of scrimmage, and eventually Roy Lopez. Also very good and hard to move, is able to track down the line and get the cutback.
0: Second down and 8 on the left hash, just shy of the 35 for the 49ers, going right to left. Juszczyk is lined up outside of the right, but now he'll come in motion towards the end of the line of scrimmage. Evans is out there along with Debo. Here's another handoff to Christian McCaffrey running left, and Christian squeezes through a hole out to the 38-yard line. It'll bring up 3rd and 4 for the 49ers.
1: Boy, and the defensive lineman, Walter Nolan, I mean, and they got him blocked from the backside. Pooney doing a good job. Everybody front side, and he's on his way down and just gets the right leg of McCaffrey and is able to trip him up to force this third down.
3: This is
0: 3rd and 4 coming up for the 49ers. 14-3 leading Arizona. They've got it. The 49ers do it their own 38. It's the two-minute warning sponsored by Xfinity. Through every down, rain or shine, reliable Wi-Fi protects game time. Xfinity, imagine that. We're back after this on the U.S. Bank 49ers Radio Network. 2 minutes to go, second quarter, 14-3, 49ers, and they've got it, but it's 3rd and 4 at their own 37-yard line. And Brock Purdy's in the shotgun. He's got McCaffrey beside him. Brock sends McCaffrey out, so empty backfield. Here's the snap. Brock drops back, looks middle, throws a laser. Mike Evans, first down. He catches it at the logo out to the 47-yard line. A flag comes in from the far side of the field.
1: It's on Arizona, another one.
0: Mm. Cardinals with 7 penalties already.
3: Pass. Holding defense number 29. The penalty is declined as a result of the play as a first down.
1: Mike Evans is a third down machine. And it doesn't matter. Everyone thinks Mike Evans, you split him out wide and let him handle everything outside the numbers. Not even the case. Lines up inside the numbers, cuts inside on a little slant route in front of Max Melton. Knows where he is from a positional standpoint. Make sure to secure that football. Big, big conversion.
0: 1st and 10. Straight drop for Brock Purdy. Now dancing a little bit. Pats the ball. Throws long. Throw. Sideline broken up. It was intended for Evans, and Burke came over to knock it away. It would have been another first down if he could have caught it.
2: By the way, Tim, the hook and ladder that went 82 yards with Debo earlier, that's the only catch. It was a 2-yard catch for Evans before he flipped it. That's the only catch he's had this year that isn't a first down or a touchdown.
1: Yeah, the hitch and pitch, as you call it.
2: The hitch and pitch. That was all Babs. He wants credit and he gets it. 1:49 to go here in the second quarter. Second down and 10. Purdy drops back, pressured from his back foot, and that ball's not going to get to Kittle. As Brock ended up on his back, he got hit. And it's now third and 10 at the

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4: Right now.
5: Yeah, it's something right in the abdomen area.
6: Ooh.
5: No, he is really in a lot of pain.
6: Wow. He's grabbing your right, Tim, at that kind of that right rib area. And maybe on television they're going back to a replay of a previous play.
5: Well, maybe that jarred something loose.
6: I don't know.
5: Buda Baker, but Mike stayed out there. If the way that acute reaction was, it just happened on that end cut.
6: He still has not gotten to the sideline. He just had to stop a few steps from the sideline. And you could tell he is just laboring right now to breathe.
7: Mm.
6: He has been so good already today. He's been so good in three games as a nine or two and a half. Well, now Arizona's going to get the ball with two timeouts and 1:41. 49ers leading 14-3 with a minute 40 to go in the second quarter. Corliss Waitman on the punt with his left foot sends it way up in the air. In traffic, it bounces. Did it hit a Cardinal? I don't know. The Niners, Jaden Duggar's going to take it and down it at the 15 or 16-yard line. The indication is it didn't hit a Cardinal and that Arizona will take the football with 1:30 to go.
8: Whirling on the field was the first touch by the kicking team. It's going to be first down Arizona.
5: Oh, it looked like it may have grazed the leg of Keytrum Clark.
6: Well, if it did, then the 49ers recovered that ball. We'll check on that when we take a break on the U.S. Bank 49ers radio network. A minute 30 remaining in the second quarter. Arizona ball at their own 13-yard line. 49ers lead 14-3. Looking at it during the break, hard to tell if the punt hit a Cardinal or not. So Arizona retains possession after the Niner punt. And a long throw from Brissett to start the drive, complete to Marvin Harrison Jr. out to the 31-yard line of first down. Arizona's going to hurry up here with 1:20 and ticking.
5: Yeah, good protection by the offensive line. Brissett sees it the whole way. Just a deep comeback route to the off coverage.
6: Shotgun snap to Brissett. Brissett steps up, long throw, sideline, caught. Wilson out of bounds in front of Jack Jones. Near midfield, another first down for Arizona. Two big chunk plays out to the 49-yard line.
5: And Brissett knows it. He's been in this league a long time. They're going to play off coverage, try to keep it all in front of him. Don't want to give anything up over the top. But he'll take those 15-yarders all day long on the deep comebacks.
6: A minute left at midfield. Arizona here in the second quarter. Another long throw. Brissett sideline. Great catch by Wilson this time. Out to the 40-yard line. Back-to-back-to-back first downs for the Cardinals into Niner territory. And the clock at 50 seconds and ticking. Arizona with two timeouts.
5: Boy, what a strong catch laying out for Michael Wilson.
6: Brissett, quick drop, throw middle. McBride caught it. Gets rocked by Warner. And now a flag comes in late.
5: It's Paul Fred on a hit on a defenseless player, but Mike Evans to start the game gets no call. They call it the right way. The back judge is looking right at it.
6: It's a 6-yard gain for Arizona, and it stops the clock at 41 seconds. That's the other help to them, in addition to what could be a big penalty. Let's see.
8: Personal foul, unnecessary roughness. Defense, number 54. 15-yard penalty, automatic. First down.
6: Arizona was at its own 13-yard line 50 seconds ago, and now they're at the Niner 19 and in the Toyota red zone.
5: And absolutely the right call. I mean, it was helmet to helmet. But as I said, called straight both ways. Mike got one earlier with absolutely no call.
6: First and 10, still two timeouts for the Cardinals at the Niner 19-yard line. 40 seconds remaining, second quarter, 14-3, 49ers lead. Shotgun snap, Brissett drops back, throws down the right sideline, incomplete, overshooting Wilson. Good coverage that time from Jack Jones. Second and 10, 36 seconds.
5: Yeah, great coverage by Jack Jones. Started a lot of football games, 17 last year for the Miami Dolphins, and he

0: gloves up Michael Wilson on that play. Brissett basically threw it away, hoping for a call.
1: This has been a suddenly explosive Arizona offense. They're one of the least explosive offenses in the NFL through 2 weeks, but they've hit some big throws.
0: Well, they're taking advantage of what the 49ers have shown them, which is deep off coverage, off and soft on the corners.
1: Second and 10 at the Niner 19. Final seconds of the second quarter. Shotgun snap. Brissett looks left. Gets it out to Algier. Right flat. Gets away from Greenlaw, but not Grayson Halton, who spins him down. A loss of 3 yards, and Mike LaFleur is going to have to use his second timeout with exactly 30 seconds and a third and 14 coming up.
0: That is great team defense because they call the screen at the right time. Fred Warner's coming on a pressure. Get him out of the box, but Greenlaw sees it. He forces it back inside, and then the stack monsters, the defensive linemen, coming out of the blocking stack to converge and get Algier to the ground.
1: This scoreboard update is sponsored by Just Another Day in CA, because the future happens in California every single day. Big score of the day is the Commanders beating the Seahawks 33-31. Chance to go to 2-0 in the division. The Niners can beat Arizona today. 2 weeks away from that trip to Seattle. Third and 14 for the Cardinals. 49ers lead 14-3. San Francisco gets the ball to start the second half. Arizona trying to get into the end zone before then.
0: 30 seconds to go. They do have one timeout left.
1: Brissett in the shotgun, raises that right leg, now takes the snap. Steps up and throws wide and incomplete. He was looking for Wilson on the sideline. It's fourth down, and the defense, after getting gashed on some big pass plays to start this drive, holds Arizona to a field goal try.
0: And good job by Greenlaw out there. Brissett's going to look at that as a mismatch with his wide receiver, but there were three defenders out there on Michael Wilson, which allowed Greenlaw to play tight and physical, and Brissett just threw it away, not wanting to make a mistake into loaded coverage by the defenders.
1: This will be a 41-yard try for Chad Ryland. The ball is on his right hash. Fred Warner urging the crowd on. 25 seconds remaining in the second quarter. This kick is up and curving and just good. He snuck it into the left upright, and Arizona finishes with a field goal to make it 14-6. 23 seconds to go in the second quarter. 49ers lead 14-6 on the U.S. Bank 49ers radio network. 23 seconds remaining in the second quarter. 49ers have one timeout. It's a 14-6 lead for the 49ers. Chad Ryland, after his field goal, Toyota scoring drive summary, 8 plays in a minute, made it 14-6, and now he's going to kick away. Debo Samuel and Jordan James back deep. Here's the kick from left to right. Debo Samuel back into the end zone, and he's bringing this out. He comes out to the 2 to take it. He's coming up the middle of the field. Debo Samuel cuts it up at the 25-yard line, gets cracked there at the 26. And so the 49ers will jog onto the field with 17 seconds remaining in the half and just one timeout. Brock Purdy today, 7 of 15, but for 170 yards and 2 touchdown passes. One to Mike Evans, who struggled to get off the field on the 49ers' last possession.
0: Ribs, abdomen, something in the midsection. Extreme, extreme pain for Mike Evans.
1: Empty backfield for Purdy, who's in the shotgun. 3 to the right and 2 to the left, and now it's going to be 4 to the right because Watkins goes over there. On first down, here's the snap. Brock drops back. Purdy steps up. Purdy throws. Jordan Watkins all alone catches it at the 45 up the sideline, and just like that, the Niners are in business with 8 seconds across midfield to the Arizona 44. He goes out of bounds.
0: Yeah, and a good job by Brock stepping up, and that takes time to develop, so it's just a 4-man rush. Offensive line doing a great job. Brock steps up, finds Jordan Watkins out there for 34 yards. So now they can flip it out of bounds and take a shot. They've got one timeout left. Would like to get it a little closer for Eddie Pinheiro.
1: Wind is whipping right now in the stadium, at the top of the stadium, but looks to be at the back of the 49ers.
0: Whole playbook is open with the timeout left on the board.
1: Trips left, and now Watkins goes in motion left to right. He's got 2 catches today. Here's the snap to Purdy. Purdy looking. Purdy throws. Purdy throws it out of bounds. Purdy stepped into it, got it out of there. 4 seconds now. And the ball is still at the 39-yard line. And here comes Pinheiro.
0: No,
1: is that Waitman?
0: That's Waitman, but now Pinheiro's also going out on the field. So, oh, yeah, Waitman's the holder. Yeah, Eddie's going for a long one.
1: Eddie Pinheiro, I know last week we saw him pregame make one from midfield. This ball's going to get put down at the 47-yard line, a 57-yard try. His career long is 58 yards. And now Mike LaFleur is going to take a timeout before Eddie can try this kick.
2: Charge timeout. Arizona, their third and final. It will be 37.
1: The wind at the top of the stadium at this end of the field is bursting, but down on the field where it's probably swirling, Tim, the flags on the upright that Eddie's kicking to indicate that the wind could be at his back.
0: Yeah, which flags do you believe? This is a tough
1: Maybe
0: place
1: neither.
0: To kick. Let me get Robbie Gold on speed dial, see what he thinks.
1: Corliss Waitman, when he puts this ball down, it's going to be on the left hash at the 47-yard line. Pinheiro backs up. He's kicking this from the logo to try and end the half with 3 points. From 57 yards away, the snap. The kick is away. He's got enough leg. Eddie Pinheiro drilled it! A deep bomb from Eddie Money. A couple of flags come in after the play. Pinheiro made the field goal, the second longest of his career. With plenty of extra, it would make the score 17-6. The teams are headed to the locker room.
0: The officials are having a conference at the 45-yard line.
1: Pinheiro's jogging off with a big smile on his face. Now, we know that for whatever reason, he hates the Cardinals.
0: And Dustin Perry, a performance coach, and Raheem Morris are standing down there behind the officials trying to get the ruling.
1: Both teams have vacated the field. A few Cardinals are still out there. Let's see.
2: The field goal is good. After the play, personal foul, unnecessary roughness, defense. 15-yard penalty on the second half kickoff.
0: Say hello to my little friend, Pinheiro, 57.
1: Oh,
0: with plenty of room.
1: And the 49ers are going to get the ball first to start the second half, and maybe with some great field position. So they head to the locker room. San Francisco leads Arizona 17-6. Great job by the 49ers to get points before the break. Adam Copeland will have today's 49ers halftime report right after this short break on the U.S. Bank 49ers radio network. As we get ready for the second half, the 49ers leading Arizona 17-6. Plenty has gone right. It's been far from perfect. It's hard not to think a little bit about what's going on with Mike Evans and Diamador Lenore, who's being evaluated for a concussion, and Mike, who, as we just discussed, had a midsection injury, looked like he was really struggling as he came off the field. We'll get Tim's comment on that in a moment. But first, I remind you that this copyright in this broadcast is owned by the San Francisco 49ers. All rights to this broadcast are reserved, and any rebroadcast, recording, retransmission, or other use of this broadcast without the express written permission of the 49ers is prohibited.
0: And Habs, the buzzer's luck with the injuries just continue for this 49er franchise, because it's gone on for a decade. It's really unbelievable. Nobody's better, though, at answering the bell and responding to that type of adversity than the 49ers. The Mike Evans injury did not look good. He was in extreme pain. Their best receiver, be shocked if he comes back. And then Diamador Lenore, the best cover corner, also takes a head-to-head, crown-to-crown shot from Fred Warner, friendly fire, and was escorted off the field into the locker room with an apparent concussion. But the 49ers have exploded offensively. Only 24 plays to 41 from the Arizona Cardinals, but they are averaging 11.5 yards per play.
2: Half was over. There was a personal foul
0: on offense
2: by the kicking team. That 15-yard penalty is assessed to start the second half.
0: Arizona has rolled with the time of possession play and keep away. They have had the ball 21 minutes of the 30 in the first half. 41 plays, 184 yards. So not even half what the 49ers have done per play, 4.5 yards per play. And for the defense, they bent, but they didn't break. Arizona 0-2 down in the money zone, the red zone.
1: After that penalty on the Eddie Pinheiro field goal to end the first half, Arizona's going to kick it from the 20-yard line. The ball is at the middle of the field. Chad Ryland, instead of taking the normal two steps back to kick, is going to be 10 yards behind the ball. He's going to really run up and kick this thing, Tim. Debo Samuel back deep with Jordan James. Ryland comes running up at the 20, puts it high in the air. The ball really hanging. Debo's got to come racing up. He takes it at the 20. Debo skips up at the 30. and gets swarmed up. Yeah, it looked like Arizona got away with one. No,
0: they
1: didn't.
0: They did not.
1: Flag comes out, and this will be the best starting field position for the 49ers today because of the penalty.
0: Yeah, Debo fielded that at the 20, about the 19 or the 20, and then got grabbed by Fajoku on the face mask.
2: Personal foul, grasping the face mask, kicking team number 80. 15-yard penalty, first down, San Francisco.
1: You know what's weird about it, Tim? The 15 yards is for the kicker, but everybody else still lines up around the 35, which means all it does is it brings the returner closer to the coverage team.
0: That's right.
1: So it doesn't end up being that big of a benefit as maybe it used to be in the old days.
0: Yeah, and of course they cannot take off and go until the ball is caught or hits the ground.
1: The problem is then Debo's momentum, he's got to stop it because he's running into the coverage. So the 49ers with great starting field position, best of the game to start this second half. Their own 44, empty backfield for Purdy out of the shotgun, gets it out quick. George Kittle into Arizona territory with that catch. It's a first down down to the 45-yard line.
0: I just love the way Kittle turns, you know, 5 and 6 yard plays into double-digit plays because of his ability to turn and get upfield. And that time he runs a nice little route, just a pivot route on the linebacker Gibbons. But as soon as he catches it, he turns, flips his hips, gets upfield, avoids the safety, and is able to get a first down.
1: Hodge and Juszczyk stacked to the right. George attached out there. Debo out to the left. McCaffrey behind Purdy. Out of this, out from under center. Brock turns and gives to Christian.
0: What
1: who
0: a
1: runs
0: cut.
1: Left for 5 yards out to the Arizona 40-yard line.
0: What a
1: second
0: cut.
1: And five.
0: What a cut in the backfield from McCaffrey because he saw Roy Lopez right in the middle. Splits a double team. Flashes in the backfield. CMC puts his right foot in the ground. Goes sideways and gets himself 5 yards.
1: Christian, 6 carries, 27 yards, 4.5 yards per carry today. 17-6, 49ers leading starting this second half. Purdy is under center. McCaffrey deep behind him. Debo outside the numbers to the left of the formation. Purdy puts Juszczyk in motion. Here's the snap. He gives the handoff to Christian McCaffrey, feeling his way forward for 3 yards. 3rd and 1 coming up at the Arizona 37.
0: And you could hear Brock can it. So he got to the can play to the second play, which ended up being really just a little lead power with Connor Colby pulling out to the right. Christian McCaffrey doing a good job with patience, getting behind him and slithering to make this a 3rd and short.
1: Right in the middle of the field between the hashes is the ball at the Arizona 37. 3rd and a long 1. Purdy's under center. Debo and Juszczyk and Kittle to the right. Close to the formation. Hodge left. And now Juice in the backfield. I formation. Christian the deep man. Purdy wants to throw. Straight drop. Caught middle. There's George Kittle. He's down to the 20-yard line and the 19-yard line for Kittle. It's a pickup of 17 yards for George, and the 49ers are in the Toyota red zone.
0: Just like last week, getting the party started in the second half with George Kittle. And they are loaded up to play the run. And George really just does a good job of posting up Mac Wilson and sliding enough to get open for Brock Purdy with that patented little jump pass right out in front of the reach of Mac Wilson, the linebacker. Love that matchup for Kittle in there. Keep going to it.
1: Two tight ends in the game now. Debo in motion. It's Purdy's going to back out from under center into the shotgun. McCaffrey's beside him. Two receivers left. Purdy takes the snap. He drops back. Brock looking, throws. Christian catches it on the back shoulder, takes a hit. Still on his feet, McCaffrey, first down, all the way down to the 7-yard line. Christian cannot be brought down, and it's a pickup of 12.
0: And Mac Wilson can't get up, the linebacker, as he goes down. What a great concept, because they were thinking Kittle the whole way. So Kittle goes out, takes two with him, including the outside linebacker, Zaven Collins, and Christian McCaffrey runs an out cut on him. And then Max Melton bounces off. CMC turns and keeps going. And Mac Wilson on the tackle goes down and doesn't get up.
1: For the 49ers, a first and goal opportunity coming at the 7-yard line to start this second half, leading 17-6 on the U.S. Bank 49ers radio network. First down and goal for the 49ers at the Arizona 7. 3 minutes gone by in the second half. 49ers lead 17-6.
0: And it looked like Mac Wilson is going to be okay as he's over on the sideline. Good for him as he's putting his helmet back on.
1: Kalon Black in the game for McCaffrey. He's behind Purdy. Brock is under center. Purdy takes the snap, turns and gives. Kalon Black running right, hits the dime, and now breaks into the 2-yard line, maybe the 1.5. Nice run by Kalon Black. It's 2nd and goal.
0: I'll tell you what, if he sees this a little faster and cuts sooner, he's probably walking in because Big Trent Williams had a really, really good physical down block, as did George Kittle over on that side. And I think Kalon Black late to see it. Otherwise, that's a touchdown.
1: Christian McCaffrey comes back into the game along with three tight ends. And Kyle Juszczyk in front of McCaffrey. I formation. Brock under center. He takes. He gives. Christian leaps. Touchdown! 49ers! McCaffrey back into the end zone. And the 49ers had another. It's 23-6.
0: CMC is having such a great year in year number 10, both as certainly a running threat and a receiving threat. And anytime the 49ers have gotten down near the goal line, he will change it up. He will slide under people. He'll cut back, use his vision, or he'll just hop right over the top as he does there, flying over the line, over the goal line plane, working off the power block of Dominic Pooney. He skies right over Pooney and over Cody Simon for 6 points.
1: Off the diving board, it looked like, Christian, off the high dive. So now Pinheiro on for the point after, out of the hold of Waitman, the snap of Weeks. And the kick is no good. He missed it left. Eddie Pinheiro just made a 57-yarder before the half, but that was a line drive kick, no good for the point after. And so the score remains with 11:07 to go, third quarter. 49ers 23, Cardinals 6 on the U.S. Bank 49ers Radio Network. 49ers with a 23-6 lead. Toyota scoring drive summary, a 7-play drive out of the locker room for the 49ers. Missed the extra point. And now Eddie Pinheiro is going to kick it right to left. Devin Duvernay and Jalen Brooks back deep. It's going to be Brooks again. Niners have kept it away from Duvernay on these kickoffs. And Brooks runs into a crowd at the 30, at the 28-yard line. Let's pause 10 seconds for station identification. This is the U.S. Bank San Francisco 49ers Radio Network. 11 minutes remain, third quarter. 49ers leading Arizona 23-6. Seattle has lost today in Washington. Half a football here to go. With Jacoby Brissett starting the second half from under center. Jeremiah Love behind him, and Brissett will hand it off. Love dancing his way forward for 5 yards out to the 36-yard line of the Arizona Cardinals. Bring up second and five.
0: And again, a really patient run by him, and letting everything in that three tight end personnel grouping develop and get push. And as soon as Grayson Halton gets his pads up, they start surging and moving him out of there, and Love just slips right behind for 5 or 6.
1: Which is what he's been doing on every carry. He's 5 yards a carry right now.
0: Yep.
1: 11 carries. Brissett play action. Rolling out to his right. Throws into the flat. It's caught there by the tight end Higgins, and he brings Renato Green with him for a yard or two. A first down for Arizona out to their own 43-yard line.
0: Yeah, Elijah Higgins can really run out of Stanford, and he has bounced around the league a little bit. I think started with Miami, year four for him in Arizona, and he is a sub-4.5 guy. And as soon as he gets it, he's able to outrun Duggar just enough and push it past the line to gain, and Duggar can run himself.
1: Brissett is now 21-30, passing for 144 yards today. First and 10 at their own 43. Brissett's under center, takes the snap, play action. Pressure in his face, gets away from Odighizuwa somehow, throws out to the near sideline, caught, first down, Trey McBride. It's the second time, Tim, they've had him dead to rights, and he's been able to pull away Brissett.
0: And feel awful for Osa Odighizuwa, because he throws a great arm over on the center, Froholt, but Jacoby Brissett does it every week on tape. Guy wins quick inside. It's all perfect, and he's able to use that big body, slip away, and find a wide-open Trey McBride over on the 49er sideline.
1: McBride's fourth catch. He's got 46 yards into Niner territory. First down and 10. Brissett under center. Brooks in motion. Turn and give. Jeremiah Love picked the right hole. Jumped out to the left side for 6 more yards. It was to the left side of the center he ran. Jair Brown was coming up the other side, and Love was able to get away from him for a good gain.
0: Yeah, and that time caught the 49ers in a run stunt. Trent Williams now headed to the locker room with a towel over his head in the golf cart. See what's going on with him.
1: Mike Evans has been ruled out for the 49ers. Second down and 4 for the Cardinals at the 49ers' 38-yard line. Love deep behind him, Brissett under center. He takes the snap and gives it to Love. Bouncing left again. Fred Warner able to hogtie, bring him down. But that is a first down for Arizona to the 49ers 34. 8.5 to go in the third quarter, and the tight end Hunter Long for Arizona is slow to rise. And so they'll stop play to get the training staff on the field.
0: And Love calls, puts his hand up for Algier to come in after Fred just clotheslined him and ripped him to the ground.
1: 49ers leading the Cardinals 23-6, 8:25 to go, third quarter. Back to Levi's right after these messages. 8:25 to go, third quarter, 23-6, 49ers lead. Arizona with it.
0: Good news, Diamador Lenore back in the lineup.
1: First and 10 Cardinals at the 49er 35-yard line. Get you a Trent Williams injury update in a moment. Brissett is under center, and he takes the snap, and he turns, and he gives it to Algier, and Algier gets a couple of yards before he gets tackled off the edge. It'll bring up second and 8. Trent Williams listed as questionable with a stinger.
0: Good job there by Duggar out on the edge, X-ing off the block, and I think Trent Williams got hurt on the touchdown as he went head up on Jack Gibbons. I think it was Gibbons, either the linebacker or wind guard, the safety, but helmet to helmet and bowed that neck back a little bit on Big Trent.
1: 7.5 to go, third quarter. Second down for Arizona, 2nd and 8. Straight drop for Brissett. Now looking, flush out of the pocket. He's going to run, and then he slides down at the line of scrimmage. Obo Okoronkwo was bearing down on him, third down.
0: And he wanted Trey McBride, who released out of the middle of the line of scrimmage on an insert. And once Brissett took off and went vertical, a good job by Kevin Givens staying in position in terms of his lane, albeit on the line of scrimmage. And then, as you said, Okoronkwo just keeps coming. Brissett feels it, slides, 3rd and 8.
1: 7 minutes, third quarter. Niners now have a sack today. That was behind the line of scrimmage. Sack counter sponsored by Cache Creek, proud partner of the 49ers. Arizona from just outside the 30. Brissett sets up the wide receiver screen out into the right flat. Wilson there.
0: Oh, he's short.
1: He's short by 1.5 yards, maybe 2 yards, down to the Niner 26-yard line. 4th down and 2, and offense staying out there. 49ers lead 23-6 here in the third quarter.
0: Well, and a good job by Trey McBride just staying with Upton Stout, because Stout was on his horse hitting the gas pedal ready to knock that thing out for a TFL. And McBride got enough on him with a block, set up this 4th and short.
1: Two wide receivers to the left, one to the right. Algier in the backfield with Brissett in the shotgun. 4th and 2. Here's the snap. Brissett throws, and it's caught by Wilson. 1st down out at the left numbers, down to the 22-yard line of the 49ers.
0: It's not the first time we've seen Michael Wilson use that big body, and the ball coming out quick because of the short yardage. He's out there on Renardo Green and just does a really good job. Takes one step, gets his hands on Renardo, and gets a subtle little push-off to come back inside before taking the hit from Stout. 1st down.
1: Game-high 7 catches for Wilson today. 5.5 to go, third quarter. 49ers lead 23-6. Here's the snap. Hand off Jeremiah Love. Such hesitation and patience for him. And he picks up 6 yards on 1st down, down to the 49ers 16 inside the Toyota red zone.
0: And we've seen it all game long, and he's just letting those offensive linemen get push. And it takes time with those two double teams inside, because it's first a stalemate, and then eventually they keep driving. The 49er D lineman pads come up, and then he's able to get through there for another nice game.
1: 11th play of the drive coming up for Arizona. 2nd down and 4. Under center Brissett. Hand off to Love. Running left. Fred Warner there. Jair Brown there with him. No gain. And it's 3rd down coming up. 3rd and 4 at the Niners 16, Colin.
0: Yeah, and a really good job that time. The D-line stunt, and it worked, because they were able to get past guys with arm overs, get in the backfield, and Fred Warner and Dre Greenlaw both downhill forced this 3rd down.
1: 49ers defense has stood strong in this situation already in this game, holding Arizona to a field goal. Arizona's just got 2 field goals today, 23-6.
0: McBride or Michael Wilson? I would think Brissett's going to one or the other.
1: After he takes a timeout, they've really trusted Wilson today, haven't they? 7 catches for him, 11 targets for Wilson.
0: Well, he exploded last year with a career year, and I think got himself a contract, or he's a really good player.
1: Scoreboard update sponsored by El Camino Health. Togethering heals. Washington beat Seattle. They got tested today. Marcus Mariota got the start in place of Jaden Daniels, who dislocated his elbow. Sam Darnold came back for Seattle after that week one injury, but Washington won that game 33-21. Giants beat the Titans today 12-7.
0: Well, what a win for the Commanders. Mariota really is, I mean, he's a backup quarterback, but more than capable, as the 49ers know, in running into him a few times. They also had a 50-yard touchdown run called back with an illegal formation, so they got after that Seattle defense today.
1: Third and four for Arizona in the red zone. It's a shotgun snap. Brissett pitches left. Love trying to turn the corner. He does break through a hole and picks up a first down. A touchdown-saving tackle, perhaps, by Khalid Kareem. And he is inside the 10-yard line. Down to the 7-yard line is Love. First and goal, Arizona. 4 minutes remaining, third quarter.
0: Well, he is slippery. And Jair Brown, or I think it was Greenlaw, had an opportunity, but ends up really just throwing an arm out there trying to get off the block. And Jeremiah Love runs right through it.
1: Jeremiah Love, the highest drafted running back since Saquon Barkley, went third overall. First and goal, Arizona. 49ers lead 23-6. Brissett is under center. Two wide receivers left. He takes the snap, turns, and gives. Love running left behind a block, tries to turn the corner. Odighizuwa Lenore bring him down after a gain of a couple yards, and it's second and goal at the 5.
0: And that's why they don't run a lot of the outside zone play with Jeremiah Love. I mean, that takes time as a running back to really figure out how to read it out and cut at the right time, either cut it fast or get to the edge fast. And he's been much better with those duo blocks inside and being a patient runner.
1: Second down and goal at the 5. Brissett will go under center. Algier comes into the game. Three tight ends. Play action. Brissett rolling to his right. Looking. Checks it down. Wilson looking for the pylon. He dives in. Beat Lenore to the spot. Touchdown, Cardinals. Their first of the game, and it's now 23-12, 49ers leading here in the third quarter.
0: Interesting, they ran the outside zone and then come right back with the keeper and marry it up to that play, and that's the first keeper they've run today. They are a keeper team that goes to the right always when you watch them on tape, and caught the 49ers, Renardo Green in coverage. He's thinking about a tight end. He gets locked inside and comes out late on Michael Wilson, who's coming behind the formation out to the flat.
1: Extra point coming for Ryland. It is on its way, and he made it. So combine the missed extra point from Eddie Pinheiro and the touchdown for the Cardinals, and it's a 10-point game. 49ers 23, Cardinals 13. 3:02 to go, third quarter, on the U.S. Bank 49ers Radio Network. Total scoring drive summary, 14 plays for Arizona. A touchdown makes it 23-13, 49ers 3:02 to go, third quarter. Arizona about to kick, and during the timeout, Grayson Halton.
0: Yeah, got hurt on the extra point, and the doctors and the performance staff trainers had to help him off, not putting very much weight at all on that right leg.
1: Mike Evans ruled out of this game with a rib injury. We saw Trent Williams go to the locker room with a stinger. Debo drops and now picks up the return. Debo out to the 20, and he gets hit at the 23-yard line. It just is inconceivable. And we'll see if Halton can return. He's in the blue tent right now. The injury situation for the 49ers, you just can't believe it. And now Vedarian Lowe is going to be at left tackle with Trent Williams not back out there. 49ers taking over at their own 23. And it is a two-possession game here. A lot of time, 2:55 to go, third quarter. Purdy today, 11 of 20, but for 245 yards, a couple of touchdowns. McCaffrey behind him. Has 8 carries for 31 yards. On this first down play, Brock is under center. Purdy puts his leg back, and Juice goes in motion. It's a toss play running right. Christian McCaffrey waiting for the block. Now accelerates for a yard out to the 25-yard line. Second down coming up for the 49ers.
0: Well, I think Trent Williams has made his way back on the football field and still in uniform, so we'll see what happens.
1: Are you on the field or on the sideline?
0: He's on the sideline.
1: Okay.
0: Yeah.
1: Vedarian Lowe, who was injured for a lot of training camp, but was an important addition. The Niners thought he was an important add, and he's getting an opportunity here at left tackle. Second down and 9 for the 49ers. Debo and Jacob Cowing out to the left. Here's the snap from under center. Rolling right, Brock Purdy. He's thinking about running. Now he stops, looks to throw it all the way back across the field, looking for Cowing, and it's broken up. He was trying to get it to Cowing all the way down the opposite 40-yard line. It was about a 55 or 60-yard throw, maybe more, for Brock, and good coverage from Denzel Burke.
0: And that ball came out of Brock's hand kind of funny, and Cowing's got to go attack it. You've got to attack it. Denzel Burke is undercutting, and he ends up knocking it down with his right hand, but Cowing has got to just not fade and wait. Go attack that football. He would have had a much better chance to catch it.
1: And now it's 3rd and 8 for the 49ers. Final minutes of the third quarter, leading by 10. Purdy's in the shotgun. McCaffrey beside him. Brock is pointing and shouting. Offensive line doing the same. Now here's the snap. Four-man rush. Purdy straight drop. Pressure steps away from it. Brock now running out to his left. Flag down. Brock's going to dive, looking for the first down. He is very close. I think he might have got it.
0: Get a hold on,
1: but
0: the 49ers.
1: This penalty flag is way back in the backfield.
0: Holding. I think I'm Pooney.
2: Offense, number 75.
0: No.
2: 10-yard penalty. Third down.
0: Connor Colby.
1: That wipes out an athletic play from Purdy.
0: And that's Josh Sweat, who's going inside, their best pass rusher. Boy, that is a ticky-tack call. I mean, he had a couple fingers full of the 1 and the 10, but my goodness, that is as ticky-tack as it gets for a holding call. Oof.
1: Moves the ball back to the 14-yard line. 3rd and 18 for the 49ers. Just under 2 minutes to go, third quarter, leading by 10. Shotgun snap to Purdy. He gives it to Christian McCaffrey, running up the gut across the 20, the 25. Christian still on his feet out to the 29-yard line. It's going to be about 4 yards shy of the line to gain, and the 49ers deep in their own territory will have to punt. A good potential field position changing play there.
0: Yeah, I don't mind the call at all, and McCaffrey was close to getting it, and it was just off and soft coverage everywhere for the Arizona defense.
1: Corliss Waitman on to punt it away to Devin Duvernay. Waitman's back at the 49ers 15-yard line, going to punt it right to left, licks both hands, and now here's the snap. He takes it, left foot into it, angling towards the sideline. Duvernay back to the 20-yard line, to the 15. He takes it with a slip, now trying to get up the sideline. Saran Neal won't let him get away. Short return for Duvernay. Nice punt. 49ers flip the field 56 yards on the punt, a 10-yard return. Good coverage. 56 seconds to go here in the third quarter, and the 49ers leading 23-13, and the defense coming back out.
0: That was an example of Saran Neal doing what he does best, and that's why he's here. He is a special teams ace. They had Vice on him, two guys trying to keep him as the gunner from getting downfield. He beats both of them and then gets the tackle, forcing it out of bounds.
1: No word yet on Grayson Halton, but now the defensive line is Keon White, Kevin Givens, Sebastian Valdez, and a Naquan Jones. Here's the snap on first down. It's play action for Brissett. Rolling to his right, throws on the run, and Wilson, did he catch it?
0: Nope.
1: He didn't. It would have been a first down out to the 40. Jack Jones was on his back. The throw was too low, and it's second down.
0: Yeah, and second keeper in a row. The last one was a touchdown. They come out here and run the keeper right away, and again to their right side. That's all you see on tape. Keepers going to the defense's left, the offense's right.
1: Second down and 10, under a minute for Arizona here in the third quarter. Ball's at their own 24-yard line. The Cardinals are moving left to right. Two receivers out to the right, and now McBride's going to go that way as well. A couple of tight ends, and Love the back beside Brissett. Shotgun snap to him. He drops back. Pressure hit as he throws. Ball comes out. He was throwing it. The Niners recover, but it's ruled incomplete.
0: Kevin Givens
1: with an explosive play in the backfield to hit Brissett right as he threw.
0: Yeah, and you said explosive. This is a bull rush, and he just ejects the left guard, Seumalo, and just puts him flat on his back and does not trip over him as Brissett is hit while he's throwing the ball. What a power rush, a surge rush by Kevin Givens.
1: Give the Niners pass rush some credit today. Without Bosa, another injury to Grayson Halton, Thompson hurt last week, and some of these guys who were not on the 53-man roster a few days ago have made some plays. Third down and 10. Shotgun Brissett throws long, throws sideline. That should be OPI again. It's incomplete. Diamador Lenore was all over Marvin Harrison Jr. Diamador was the one closer to the ball, and Harrison had a hold of his jersey, and the Cardinals will have to punt.
0: Yeah, and Diamador is fired up. What a big-time stop for the defense. Great vision by Diamond Lenore breaking on that football. He wanted that one, and Marvin Harrison over his back to prohibit him from getting the interception.
1: Back deep to receive this punt is Jacob Cowing. Gillikin's going to punt it away from his own 10-yard line. Here's the snap. He takes punt low, wobbler. Cowing's going to point, tell everyone to get away, and it hits Saran Neal, and the Cardinals have recovered it. Saran Neal was on his back. The ball hit him in the shin, and Arizona is going to recover this at the 49ers' 28-yard line.
0: And that is the biggest momentum changer in football, a play on special teams, and Saran Neal just in the wrong spot at the wrong time. Very, very unfortunate.
2: The ruling on the field was a muff by the receiving team with recovery by the kicking team. It's first down, Arizona.
1: Neal was battling with Simi Fehoko and just ended up on his back, and the ball bounced near him, hit him in the shin, and Fehoko fell on it. And in a 10-point game with 30 seconds remaining in the third, Arizona gets it at the 9-29. Well, you said it. These divisional games with the Cardinals are never easy, and this one had the looks of like maybe the Niners could run away early, but now it's going to be get this thing to the finish line. Remember, a missed extra point is why it's a 10-point game right now. Arizona scored a touchdown on its last possession. The Niners forced a quick punt, and now the Cardinals taking over at the 49er 28. Jeremiah Love is 4.7 yards per carry. He's behind Brissett. Quarterback Brissett's under center. He takes the snap and gives it to Love. Love cuts it up into the defense and gets tackled after a pickup of a couple at the 27-yard line.
0: Yeah, good run defense inside that time. Khalid Kareem coming off the field looked like he was shook up a little bit, but really good job inside by Valdez, by Kevin Givens. Everybody winning their blocks at the point of attack.
1: Second down for Arizona, second and eight. Final seconds of the third quarter. They just get the playoff with 1 second. Brissett dropping back, throws it on a check down to the running back. Love spins away from Warner, and he's down to the 23-yard line. Pickup of about 4 or 5 yards. It'll bring up third and four.
2: This is the end of the third quarter.
1: Hopefully this is some good news to get you through the break. Grayson Halton suffering from cramps, Tim, and hopefully he can get back soon for the 49ers.
0: Well, let's hope. And we've seen Diamondur Lenore get back in the lineup after being evaluated for a concussion. Now his island mate on the other side, Renardo Green, cornerback, also being evaluated for a concussion.
1: Third and four coming up for Arizona. Fourth quarter ahead. 49ers lead 23-13. And we're back right after these messages.
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1: Cardinals run a quick pass play to get down to the 9 or 20 to start this fourth quarter. 23-13, 49ers lead. The play they ran before the end of the third quarter upon replay review was not before the end of the third quarter. So they negated that four-yard gain that we thought was
0: a screen play, and then they come back with the real play after, as you said, it was negated, hit another screen, smoke screen out to the 49ers sideline, and Mike Wilson gets a few, make this third and two.
1: Right at the 20-yard line. It actually works out for Arizona in the end. 49ers bring pressure up the middle, and Love is able to get away from Warner on the handoff, but not Greenlaw, and he gets stopped for about no gain, and fourth down and two coming up in the Toyota red zone.
0: Boy, Fred Warner, quick trigger downhill in the backfield, forced Jeremiah Love off his track, and then Jair Brown hits him low and then gets pursuit from everybody else, sets up this fourth down, and LaFleur is going for it.
1: He did on the previous drive and converted with a pass.
2: 66 is an eligible receiver. 66 is eligible.
1: Fourth and two.
0: Mike Wilson, he's going to run an out route or something to the end. I would assume an out route here on Jack Jones.
1: Brissett rolling out to his right. Stops, sets up, throws to the end zone. McBride couldn't catch it. Lenore took it away, but a flag is in the end zone.
0: Flags everywhere. There's flags on the other side inside the 10-yard line.
1: Who's on the ground over there?
0: Greenlaw's over there on his back.
1: There's four flags on the field. At the end of the play, it was McBride. They were trying to set up a one-on-one jump ball for McBride and Lenore. It was incomplete. Result of the play is a turnover on downs, but there's a lot of discussion going on.
0: And Greenlaw has just been laying flat on his back since those flags were thrown, and this will be on the 49er defense.
1: Brett Allen, our referee, has been busy today.
2: There are two fouls, both by the defense. Holding, number 25, that penalty is declined. Pass interference, number 2, occurred in the end zone. By rule, the ball will be placed at the 1 yard line. Automatic, first down.
1: 10-point Niner lead as we start this fourth quarter. And the ball's going to be on the doorstep, and Greenlaw is just now getting up to his feet. And with a little bit of a limp, he's going to jog towards the sideline. Good to see him at least moving quickly.
0: And I think Diamador Lenore, who's playing tight coverage, never turns and finds the ball, but got one finger attached to the face mask of McBride. They saw that and threw the flag.
1: 23-13, a 10-point 49er lead. It's the third first down via penalty for Arizona. All in all, it's an 18-yard penalty to put the ball at the 1 yard line. Arizona has it on the left hash, down by 10. Brissett under center. Two tight ends to the right, Wilson left. Brissett wants to sneak it. He gets hit and hit and hit and pushed back, and now a
0: flag
1: comes in. He got about a half a yard. The ball's going to be on the half-yard line, second and goal, but his penalty came from the far sideline. Mike LaFleur is on the field asking for an explanation.
2: There is no foul for an illegal formation. It is second down.
1: So he likes the explanation. Jeremiah Love, the back, is over 80 yards rushing today at 4.3 yards per carry. They're on the half-yard line. The tight end, Hunter Long, who was injured earlier, is back into the game. He and McBride to the right with Wilson. And Love is the back behind Brissett. Under center, takes the snap. Play action rolling right. Love in the flat, catches the pass from Brissett, and he walks into the end zone. Touchdown, Cardinals. And this has become a four-point game with the extra point coming.
0: Yeah, and really selling out run with the heavy personnel, and caught Jack Jones and Garrett Wallow in particular. I think Jack Jones out on the perimeter is... Michael Wilson runs an in-cut. It takes him in. Wallow with his eyes in the backfield, both late. Walk-in touchdown for Love.
1: So now the extra point coming to make it a three-point game. And, Tim, you mentioned it a few times. The last 2 years, these games have come down to a point here. A made field goal by Chad Ryland 2 years ago. Cardinals won it. A made field goal last year. Pinheiro, here's the extra point from Ryland. And it's good. And a missed extra point from Eddie Pinheiro right now is the reason it's a three-point game and not a four-point lead for the 49ers. 2 minutes into the fourth quarter, 23 49ers, the Cardinals with 20, and we are in crunch time on the U.S. Bank 49ers radio network. Three-point 49er lead, 13 minutes to go in the game after a muffed punt hit Saran Neal. The punt hit Saran Neal. The Cardinals took the ball, and the Toyota scoring drive summary just... five plays to go 28 yards to score the touchdown. And now Debo Samuel's going to let this kick bounce through the end zone and out of the back of the end zone. And time for this 49ers offense to get things going.
0: Vidarian Lowe out there at left tackle for Trent Williams.
1: Second drive in a row for that. So here comes Brock Purdy with Jordan Watkins, who's had a couple big catches today in his season debut. Kadarrell Hodge, Mike Evans out of this game with a rib injury. George Kittle's got three catches. Debo Samuel has no catches, but he does have an 80-yard touchdown. 49ers first down and 10 at their own 35-yard line. Brock Purdy comes out in the shotgun. Christian McCaffrey beside him. Juszczyk goes in motion right to left. Here's the snap. Purdy, quick throw over the middle. George Kittle catches it. A first down out to the 46-yard line. Pickup of 11. And the 49ers are out near the logo,
0: Yeah, and another really good concept is everyone's going to go towards McCaffrey, as Mack Wilson does in the middle. That opens up Kittle on the strong safety. Wingard and a little looky route for George. Uses that big body. Brock puts it on him, first down.
1: Fourth catch for Kittle today, 52 yards. First down and 10 at their own 46-yard line. Purdy's under motion, under center, two receivers right. Purdy takes the snap, gives Christian McCaffrey big hole. Christian runs right through it, explodes into Cardinals territory, down to the 44, a run of 10 and change, and a first down 49ers on back-to-back plays.
0: Ground and pound and some good blocking up in front. Dominic Pooney does a really good job of reaching the nose tackle. That is the key block. McKivitz gets a kick out, Luke Farrell gets a kick out. And before you know it, Christian McCaffrey is up on the safety in the middle of the field.
1: McCaffrey is beside Purdy, who's in the shotgun here. Two wide receivers right, and Juszczyk goes out to the left. Here's a toss play to Christian, running to his right, through a hole, cuts it back. McCaffrey gets out to the 35-yard line, a pickup of 9 yards for the 49ers, and they are on the move.
0: Yeah, and that time it's the pin and pull, and they get McCaffrey outside. McKivitz gets the key block on the kick out, some good down blocking, and CMC is detonating here on these last couple of runs.
1: The TV broadcast just keeps showing Trent Williams, who is pacing back and forth on the Niners sideline. Pad's still on, doesn't have his helmet, as he's trying to get the movements going. Second down and short for the 49ers. At the 36-yard line of the Cardinals, Kalon Black in the game, deep behind Purdy, who takes it from under center, gives it to Kalon Black, squeezes through a hole, and delivers a blow down inside the 30. First down, 49ers to the 27-yard line, an 8-yard run.
0: Yeah, and at the most, the best time to run the football, and a really good block by everybody across the board. But Vidarian Lowe out there for Trent Williams, he comes down to the inside and is able to get the leverage on the defensive lineman. Good block by Brendel. Good block by Pooney. Black sees it and exploits it.
1: 10.5 to go, fourth quarter. 3-point Niner lead at the Arizona 27. Purdy in the shotgun, licks his fingers. Three wide receivers left. Now Debo goes in motion behind Brock and loops back to the left. Purdy takes the snap, throws out to Debo. Block from Juszczyk. Debo breaks the tackle, puts his shoulder down. Pushing forward, Debo Samuel, a machine. And a first down to the 20-yard line, inside the 20 to the 15, into the Toyota red zone.
0: Yeah, and that was horsepower and willpower. First, the horsepower to get out there and run past Mack Wilson, who thinks he's going to tackle Debo Samuel, drips off the lower body, and then the willpower to dip his shoulder and run over Burke for the first down.
1: 3-point Niner lead, 10 minutes to go in the game. Down at the 15-yard line of the Cardinals. Kalon Black behind Brock Purdy under center. Brock takes the snap and gives to Black. Running right, puts a shoulder down, and he runs through a defender down to the 11-yard line. Strong run on first down of 4 yards at second and six.
0: Yeah, Buda Baker came flying up there because it's good blocking from Brendel and Pooney, and Buda's the unblocked guy and comes in, and because of that low center of gravity, there's just nothing to hit on Kalon Black. Ends up getting a few extra yards.
1: Second and six. They need the 6-yard line to get the first down. Hodge is out to the left with Juszczyk. Debo tight to the right with Kittle. And Black is to the left of Purdy, who's in the shotgun. Purdy now sends him back the other way. Here's the shotgun snap to Brock. He takes. He looks. Wants Juszczyk in the end zone. And he almost makes a one-handed catch. Incomplete. Defender right in his face. And Juice almost pulled it off. And it's now third down.
0: And Brock loves throwing these where the defender has no idea it's coming. And that one right over the head of Zaven Collins. And Juice is only able to get his left hand on it. Almost pulls it in. But that would have been an unbelievable catch if he were able to get that.
1: He would have had the chug if he caught that, right? Third down for the 49ers. Third and five. Here's the snap to Brock Purdy. Drops back, pressure. And with the pocket collapsing, he throws incomplete. But a flag comes down. But it's in the defensive, it's in the 49ers' backfield. It's fourth and six, and we'll check on this penalty.
0: I think it's going against Arizona.
1: Maybe a hands to the face?
2: Personal foul. Roughing the passer.
1: Oh.
2: Defense number 10. Half the distance to the goal, automatic first down.
1: So instead of fourth down, it's first and goal. It's on Josh Sweat. 9:10 to go here in the fourth, and a 3-point Niner lead.
0: And hits Brock right in the face mask and rips down on it a little bit. Good call.
1: So that'll move the ball down to the 6-yard line. First and goal for the 49ers, huddling up. As the shadows start to creep in here at Levi's Stadium, the Niners going left to right. Christian McCaffrey is the running back. Behind Brock Purdy, who's under center. Two tight ends in the game to Darrell Hodge and Juice as well. Purdy takes the snap, turns and gives. Christian running into the pile, bounces it outside, and gets pulled down as a flag comes down on the far side of the field, away from the play, and the 49ers might have moved.
2: Illegal formation. Offense number 77 was uncovered on the end of the line. 5-yard penalty. Still first down.
1: Kadarrell Hodge shifted. He was the one outside of Adarian Lowe.
0: Well, Pooney was
2: correction.
0: Not on the end. It was
2: 89. Number is 76.
1: And that's Adarian Lowe. So that's who he's. Okay.
0: Yeah, because Luke Farrell was behind him, as was Kadarrell Hodge. Did not have seven guys on the line of scrimmage.
1: First and goal, though, still for the 49ers. Just outside the 10-yard line. McCaffrey will stay in the game. Hodge will go to the left along with Kittle. Farrell and Juszczyk out to the right. McCaffrey behind Purdy. And now he shifts out. Purdy, straight drop, empty backfield, throws middle. Kittle! Touchdown! 49ers! A big spike for George! And San Francisco, in a moment of truth, answers with a big score, and they go back up by two scores. It's now 29-20.
0: Big body in cut, Kittle over the middle. It's amazing how the 49ers can predict what coverages they're going to be in. They had George on the outside linebacker, Baron Browning, who's dropping in zone coverage into the hook. Kittle puts the big body on him. Very, very good at getting a subtle little push off using that body. And then just rumbles into the end zone.
1: Big extra point here for Pinheiro, and he hits the right upright. A chance to make it a 10-point game. Eddie banged it off the right upright. No good. It's 29-20. A 9-point game. Pinheiro's missed two extra points today. We're back to Levi Stadium. 8:42, fourth quarter, right after these messages. Toyota scoring drive summary. 8 plays, 65 yards, 4.5 minutes, capped by Brock Purdy's third touchdown pass of the game, his eighth of the season. Eddie Pinheiro, though, has missed two extra points today, one left and one right. And so it's 29-20, 49ers with 8:42 to go. In the fourth, Pinheiro kicks it away, left to right. Again, keeping it away from Duvernay, and Brooks gets out to the 30, 33-yard line, and Arizona will take over. You know, Eddie Pinheiro missed four extra points last year, but he was 8 of 8 entering play today in the first 2 weeks. And now he's missed one each direction.
0: Yeah, the special teams play have really kept Arizona in this game. Now, they've earned a lot, obviously, with Prissett making some good throws underneath. Their run game has certainly allowed them to play keep away and stay on the field. But really, the difference is the special teams, the two missed extra points and then the muff on the turnover.
1: First down for Arizona. Jacoby Brissett from under center. Play action, pressured. And this time he cannot get away from Keon White. Grabbed the hold of the jersey, brought the left arm around, and dragged the big quarterback down. It is a big loss on first down.
0: Yeah, Keon White's not making the mistake again. This time he just working on Elijah Wilkins in the right tackle. Ends up just getting his hands knocked down. Throws a rip move underneath. So the dip and rip and runs it. And he's not missing again. He grabs a handful of cloth.
1: Arizona goes quickly. Brissett drops back, throws out. Trey McBride makes the catch in the right flat, spins away from Stout, and gets up to the 31-yard line before Fred Warner tackles him. It was third down. It was a second down at about, 16? Now it's third and 11 at their own 31. Arizona down by 9, under 8 minutes to go, and they are hurrying up. That sack, by the way, the second of the game for the 49ers. The sack counter sponsored by Cash Creek, proud partner of the 49ers. Straight drop, Brissett, pressured, throws middle. Marvin Harrison catches it right out to the 50-yard line. And the Cardinals convert on third and 11. They pick up 18 yards to midfield.
0: Yeah, and he gets Renardo Green. And Renardo's in a backpedal, off and soft. And right at the break, he closes on him and Marvin Harrison just puts his foot in the ground, creates separation, and a big-time throw right down the pipe for Brissett.
1: 9-point Niner lead, just over 7 minutes remaining in the fourth. Brissett at midfield. Jeremiah Love behind him, the back. Kendrick Bourne, the former Niner, goes in motion. Here's the snap. Brissett hands off. Love bounces it out to the right. Garrett Wallow in pursuit and forces him out of bounds after Love picks up 5 yards to the 49er 45.
0: Well, he loves to get outside, does Jeremiah Love, and he has got the juice to do it. It's really well played at the point of attack by Valdez. at defensive tackle. Oko Ronkwo gets stuck on the edge. Wallow laid over there, and Love makes him pay for it.
1: Second down and five in Niner territory. Quick snap, Brissett throws out to the flat. Wilson with the catch out to the 40-yard line. Tackled there by D'Amador Lenore. And he's just shy of the line to gain. About a half a yard to go here on third down.
0: Yeah, good job there by D'Amador. Just puts his foot on the gas pedal and closes to force the third down.
1: Sneak territory for Brissett. And it looks like he got it. He did get it. They are indicating a first down on the Arizona sneak to move the chains here with 6 minutes to go in the game and a 9-point Niner lead.
0: Very, very rare for an offense to get a touchdown after a sack on the same drive. Very, very rare. So that is in the 49ers' favor here. They have got to keep them out of the end zone. This one has got a great chance of coming down to the end. If they keep them out, obviously,

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3: To hurry up. Here's a shotgun snap to Brissett. Drops back. Throws. Caught. Born again. He spins down inside the 10. Down to the 9. And it's 2nd and 3 Arizona. 4:20 to go in the game. Niners with a 9-point lead. Brissett calling everybody in. Marvin Harrison Jr. slowly jogging to the huddle from the near sideline. 49ers defense has had some long drives out there. This is, what, 10 plays now on this drive? Brissett's in the shotgun. Two wide receivers right. Love shifts out to the right as well. Here's the snap. Brissett looks left. Batted up in the air and incomplete.
4: Oh, Jair Brown had an opportunity. Just could not get a hand really on it.
3: In the end zone was Brown diving for it. The second batted pass today for the 49ers. This one was Osa Odighizuwa. It's 3rd down and 3 at the 9-yard line. 3 minutes and 51 seconds left in the fourth quarter. Niners protecting a 9-point lead. Arizona making a desperate push here in the second half. Three wide receivers right, one to the left. It's McBride one-on-one with Lenore. Algier the back. Shotgun Brissett. He wants McBride. Throws, caught, first down, down to the 4-yard line where he's sandwiched to the turf. But it's a first down for the Cardinals and a first and goal coming up inside the 5 at the 4.
4: And big moments. You know where Brissett's going, and he has got a rocket arm and puts that right on 85 with four 49ers around him.
3: 13th play of the drive coming up. First and goal, Arizona, 9-point Niner lead. 3.5 remaining. Brissett's in the shotgun. He brings Harrison in motion. Two to either side of the receivers. Brissett loads up, throws to the front of the end zone. Caught by McBride at the 1. He's kept out of the end zone by Marquise Siegel. And the ball's at the half-yard line, and we're ticking towards 3 minutes.
4: Yeah, really good job by Siegel, who's really playing tight coverage on McBride. Uses that big body to go get it. Siegel rips him back, but forward progress has it inside the 1.
3: Forcing the clock to run more. Brissett under center. Takes the snap. Pushing in.
4: Flag.
3: He sneaks in. There is a flag down. Brissett got into the end zone. Result of the play is a touchdown, and we'll check on this penalty. It came from the far sideline. If the result of the play is a touchdown, that would make it 29-26. A lot of discussion going on now with all the players gathered around the officials at the goal line. Waiting on Brad Allen to come out of there.
5: The field is a touchdown. The foul was offside by the defense, lined up in the neutral zone. That penalty is declined. The touchdown is good.
3: That's a fast-scoring drive to get in for Arizona. Makes it 29-26 with an extra point upcoming. The other thing you got to think about, if it's going to come down to a kick, Freddy Pinheiro, he made a 57-yarder, but where's his head at missing 2 extra points today? Chad Ryland on for the point after. Meanwhile, Drake Greenlaw is listed now as questionable with a quad injury. A very important extra point here from Ryland. Try to make it a 3-point game, or a 2-point game. The kick is up, and it is good. Niners have missed 2 extra points today. Cardinals have come clawing back, and the Niners' lead has now shrunk to 2 points with 2:51 to go in the game. It's San Francisco 29 and Arizona 27.
4: Time for the take the air out of the ball drill. Hopefully the 49ers will be able to run this thing. Arizona does have 2 timeouts left, and chew on that clock and go with some high-percentage passes. Do not want Arizona to get the football back.
3: 49ers scored a touchdown early in the third quarter. It was 23-6. And then Arizona scored with a few minutes left in the third quarter to cut it to 10. And then they scored again to cut it to 3.

0: And then, you know, George Kittle had the touchdown, but Eddie Pinheiro missed his second extra point. So 2:51 to go. Cardinals with two timeouts, Niners with all three. Deebo Samuel is back deep to return this kick from Chad Ryland. This has become a nail biter for the 49ers. Seattle already lost today. Niners have lost Mike Evans for this game with a rib injury. As Ryland kicks a line drive, Deebo back into the end zone. He'll just kneel it down. And so Brock Purdy coming back out with 2:51 to go. And Trent Williams not coming with him. Trent Williams left the game with a stinger. We saw him come back out onto the sideline. It looked like he was trying to go through pass sets, hoping he could get back into this game, but he has not returned. Verdarian Lowe remains in at left tackle. And the Niners will take over at their own 35-yard line, up by two. Brock Purdy in the huddle, relaying the play to his teammates as they all gather around, and McCaffrey is going to be the back. Deebo and Kadarius Hodge out to the right. Farrell out to the right as well, with Kittle to the left. Purdy's under center. Deebo goes in motion. Purdy takes the snap, almost lost it, now backs up, play action, check down. Christian McCaffrey, one-handed catch, 40-yard line, out to the 45, a first down for Christian, pickup of 11 yards.
1: Boy, Brock held that about his, and you're right, he didn't have real good handle on it as he was getting out with the play action fake, and he reads Mac Wilson running off deep, and Christian McCaffrey makes a big-time one-handed catch, pulls it in, and gets to the first down. Brock Purdy has got to milk this play clock all the way down.
0: Clock is running towards 2 minutes. The Niners do have to run a play before the two-minute warning here. Kadarius Hodge out to the left. Deebo in the slot right. Juszczyk wide right. And McCaffrey beside Purdy in the shotgun. Now McCaffrey shifts out. Here's the snap. Brock looking right. Brock pumps. Brock throws. And it's broken up over the middle. He was looking for Juszczyk. And Zaven Collins knocked it away. And that stops the clock at 2:03. So the 49ers have to run another play here before the two-minute warning.
1: Yeah, and that was really good coverage from Zaven Collins, who was just all over Kyle Juszczyk. Definitely had contact on him. I don't know how material it was pulling on juice, but there is no call. An unfortunate incomplete pass. So now another play happened to be run, as you said, before the two-minute warning.
0: McCaffrey beside Purdy. Two wide receivers tight to the right. Here's the shotgun snap. Give it to Christian McCaffrey, running right up the middle. Good hole. And he's getting pushed by Dominic Pooney. Escorted it all the way for a first down. Out across midfield to the Arizona 43-yard line. A big run for the 49ers as we hit the two-minute warning.
1: And the Poonami surging with McCaffrey, just pushing him forward for the first down.
0: All right, we hit the two-minute warning. 1:55 exactly on the clock. 49ers leading Arizona 29-27. 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Xfinity, imagine that. Back soon on the U.S. Bank 49ers Radio Network. 2-point Niner lead, 1:56 to go in Arizona territory at the 42. First and 10. Brock Purdy is under center with Christian McCaffrey behind him. Here's the snap, a turn, a give, and McCaffrey forced back and dropped for a loss of 4 yards. Back to the 47-yard line of the Cardinals. And now it's second down, and Arizona takes its second time out to stop the clock at 1:52. Let's pause 10 seconds for station identification. This is the U.S. Bank San Francisco 49ers Radio Network. 1 minute, 52 seconds remaining here in the fourth quarter. A 2-point Niner lead.
1: Yeah, and that is
0: second and 13 coming up.
1: Very unfortunate. A 3-yard loss, negative play, and a run blitz called by Nick Rallis, and just there was nowhere for Christian McCaffrey to go. The defensive tackle was up underneath, and the backfield linebacker Gibbons over the top.
0: So the ball is at the Arizona 45 with a minute 52, second and 13. Empty backfield, three wide to the right. Here's the snap. Purdy drops back, now steps up. He wants the run. A lot of green gas. Purdy around the corner. Purdy up the sideline. Brock Purdy cuts it back, and he's gone! A flag, another flag. Purdy went running into the end zone for a touchdown, but this is coming back.
1: Yeah, they're going to get Kittle down near the goal line, I think, at the very end.
2: Holding, offense, number 85. 10-yard penalty from the spot of the foul. First down.
0: So it was well past the line to gain.
1: It was down inside the 5-yard line as Brock was trucking in as he cut back, I believe. And it's Kittle on Buda Baker, and it happens at about the 7 or the 8-yard line as Buda's trying to spin out of it. My goodness. I mean, you could call these types of holding calls, I think, on just about every play.
0: Oh. So the Niners do get a big first down from the spot of the foul, moves the ball back to the 20, first and 10, leading by 2 with a minute 40 to go. Purdy under center, McCaffrey behind him. Brock takes the snap and gives. McCaffrey cuts up inside, gets no gain. And at the 20-yard line, it'll be second and 10. And Mike LaFleur will use his final timeout for Arizona with 1:37 on the clock. They've got none left. Scoreboard update sponsored by Supercuts. The big score of the day. The Seahawks lost to the Commanders 33-21. The Chargers had a lead in Buffalo. They lost that game 24-16. So the Chargers are 0-3. Seahawks 2-1. Luke Farrell jogging onto the field for this second down and 10 for the 49ers. 1:37 to go. Two missed extra points for Eddie Pinheiro today. And the Niners' lead is 2. Kadarrell Hodge and George Kittle to the left. Farrell and Juszczyk to the right. Purdy under center. McCaffrey behind him. Juszczyk in motion. Here's the snap. Play action. Purdy rolling out Kittle to his right. Pumps. Kittle! Touchdown! 49ers! George throws the ball into the stands. A big hug. It's the fourth touchdown pass of the game for Brock Purdy. And the 49ers with a clutch drive.
1: And a tremendous play call with Arizona thinking run the whole way. They sell out with a run blitz. As I talked about in the pregame show, catch them with some early down throws. They lost Kittle in the shuffle.
2: Please reset the game clock to 1:31.
1: And Brock put it right on him. Put it right on him. Great play call. Very, very, very good execution. Kittle gets the payoff after the tough holding call on the Purdy touchdown run.
0: 35-27. That's 8. This is a massive extra point for Pinheiro to make it a 9-point game. He missed one wide left. His last one, he hit the right upright. Here's the snap. The hold. The kick is on the way. And Pinheiro makes it when he has to. Huge drive for the 49ers. 1:31 to go. With that touchdown pass, Brock Purdy has now set a franchise record. 9 touchdown passes in the first 3 weeks of the season, snapping a tie with Steve Young in 1995 and Frankie Albert in 1948.
1: You talk about play action at its best, and Arizona is just, everybody's got their eyes on the line of scrimmage trying to attack the run game. And give the 49ers credit, they have been grounding and pounding when they've needed to on these few second-half possessions, and it just paid off right there. Caught the Arizona defense sniffing up inside.
0: How about George Kittle with Mike Evans, who was dominant when he was in this game early, leaving with a rib injury. His bobblehead day. George, 6 receptions, 2 touchdowns now for him. And he looks back. I mean, he looked back last week, and he looks back now. Time for Toyota scoring drive summary. 7 plays, 65 yards, a minute 20. Toyota, let's go places. 36-27, 49ers. Kittle's now 1 touchdown reception away from passing Vernon Davis on the 49ers all-time touchdown receiving list. Here's a kick, left to right, and that return comes out to the 34-yard line. Huge hit, and a Niner.
1: Yeah,
0: was that
1: Wallow,
0: Garrett Wallow who made
1: Wallow,
0: the hit?
1: Wallow he slowed to rise. He got himself the old stinger for sure on that one. Shaking that left arm out.
0: So Arizona's going to take over at its own 35-yard line.
1: And the 49ers able to ground and pound on that last drive. Forced Arizona to expire all their timeouts.
0: A minute 26 and a 9-point game for Arizona. Here's the snap. Shotgun to Brissett. He drops back. Brissett steps up, pressured, throws out into the flat. McBride is there. Stiff arms Upton Stout, and that's a big deal because he's able to get himself out of bounds and a first down out to the 44-yard line.
1: Boy, he is hard to tackle, and Stout doesn't miss a lot of those tackles. But McBride's able to stiff arm him and just push him to his back. Very physical tight end when he gets the ball in his hands.
0: A minute 17. Shotgun snap, Brissett, and it's blown dead. It was not a flag.
2: After review, the runner stepped out of bounds 1 yard short of the line to gain.
0: All right, they'll put time back on the clock. Or he stepped out of bounds, so it's probably around
1: it's,
0: the same amount
1: yeah,
0: of time.
1: Second just and short. One, yep. Okay. Exactly.
0: Second and one, 1:17 to go. 36-27 49ers. Arizona with the ball at their own 43-yard line. Everybody just waiting down there on the field. Set is throwing for 254 today. He's 36 of 49. Leading receiver is Wilson with 10 for 71. And Trey McBride, 9 catches. We saw McBride limp off earlier. He was able to come back and make that play. Now they've got everything set. And Brissett's ready. He's in the shotgun. And here's the snap. He drops back. Four-man rush. Brissett under pressure. Brissett flicks it out. Caught by Love over the middle. Out to the 50-yard line. A first down to the 49er 49. Clock ticking towards 1 minute. Arizona, no timeouts. Down 9 points.
1: Yeah, and Brissett just hanging in there. And eventually, he does a good job stepping up. Those zone windows are going to open up.
0: Here's the snap. Brissett drops back on first down. Loads up, long throw, sideline. Caught Michael Wilson. He rolls down inbounds
1: stay
0: at the Niners' 31-yard line.
1: Yeah, stay on him as long as you can. Every time you get him down in the field of play.
0: 17-yard pickup. Clock at 41-40. Brissett will spike it. Ball's at the 32-yard line, and they're going to bring the kick team out now. Try and get this field goal.
1: And then kick the onside.
0: 36-27 is the score. They're going to need the touchdown one way or the other, but they'll get as quick a points as they can here. Again, no timeouts for Arizona. Chad Ryland's going to kick this from the 39-yard line. So this is a 49-yard try. And now Kyle Shanahan's going to use a timeout.
2: Charge timeout. San Francisco. It will be 30 seconds.
0: Now, the flags on the upright did not match the flags at the top of the stadium. Right now, they do. Both are blowing into the face of the kicker, Ryland. Ryland hit the game-winning kick here a couple years ago, and Eddie Pinheiro did it last year. Ryland's made from 26 and 41 so far today. 39 seconds. 49ers have put up 36 points. Arizona's got 27. Fred Warner urging this crowd on. The ball's at the right hash, right on the 39. Gillikin, the punter, is going to put it down. Arizona needs this to keep the game going, down by 9. Here's the kick. On the way, plenty of leg, a booming kick, and he made it. So Arizona keeps hope alive with 34 seconds to go. It's a 6-point game. They've got no timeouts, but an onside kick coming up.
2: Arizona has declared an onside kick.
0: It's a 24-point second half for the Cardinals. They had 6 at halftime. And so now here comes the hands team out for the 49ers. It's Luke Farrell and Kadarryl Hodge, Jacob Cowing, Jordan Watkins, Debo Samuel, Braden Willis, Ashton Davis, Fred Warner, Luke Gifford, and Christian McCaffrey. Arizona's going to line this up. They're going to kick right to left from their 35-yard line. Ryland is going to have to choose which way he's going to go. Christian McCaffrey is to the far side. Debo's to the near side, kind of on the second level. Yeah. With Watkins and Cowan behind them.
1: And ideally, you want to pass the, if you're returning, pass the first line guys and let Debo or or Christian McCaffrey catch it. The worst thing can happen is it hits one of the up guys on the front line and he's unable to field it.
0: Mylan's going to put it in the middle. He's looking to his left. He's lined up like he's going to kick it right. Now he adjusts and goes the other way. He's going to kick towards Debo Samuel. A little bouncer. Debo comes up. He grabs it. He goes down. Well done, Debo Samuel. The 49ers will have it and can kneel it out. It was not easy. It was not without injury or pain. But the 49ers are going to hold on and win this game 36-30.
1: Absolute dogfight. It's exactly what you want on your hands team. As the front line guys block, it bounces up. The second level, Debo Samuel right there, just cradles it, get to the ground. This is going to be a win, and what a win for the 49ers, and what turned out to be an absolute dogfight with the Arizona Cardinals.
0: Victory formation for Brock Purdy. Takes the snap, kneels it down on the logo, and that will do it. The 49ers score 36. Good to see Trent Williams and pads walking out towards midfield. The Niners lost a Mike Evans today with a rib injury, but the offense puts up 36 points. One of the top offenses in the league looked like it today. Arizona fought back into this game. Some special teams mistakes for the 49ers. The Cardinals took advantage. The 49ers improved to 3-0. The first time they've gone 3-0 in back-to-back years to start a season since 89-90. And there will be a lot of questions after this game about health, but this team found a way today to win the game.
1: Yeah, the character of this team, they prove it every week. And despite the injuries and guys having to leave, and remember, D'Amador Lenore left early in the game, was out for a good portion of the game, being evaluated for a concussion, lose their best receiver, and Mike Evans, who looked like he was ready for a terrific afternoon. And then the second half, George Kittle absolutely came alive. And then when they needed the run game to go, and chew time off the clock and keep Arizona on the field, the run game got going. I thought the offensive line once again had a hell of a day.
0: The 49ers have now won 11 of 12 against Arizona, and they win a hard-fought divisional game on the same day that the Seahawks lose a conference game in Washington. 49ers 36, Arizona 30. Back with more from Levi Stadium on the U.S. Bank 49ers Radio Network. 49ers beat the Cardinals 36-30. The 49ers improved to 3-0. Today's 49ers game against the Arizona Cardinals, presented by Novartis. What stands out, T-Rock, as you in the early glow of this one?
1: Brock Purdy staying in the zone. The offensive line letting him do his thing. Christian McCaffrey running for 5 yards a carry. But I would say the catalyst, and obviously it's been Brock in the year that he has put together so far here through the early part of the season. And I think without question, he's the leader for the MVP race after three games. But the offensive line has really been the catalyst in their run blocking, in their pass protection. And that's where I've been, you know, and they did the whole second half today without Trent Williams, their best player at left tackle. But Darian Lowe came out there and played well. Arizona really never had a sniff at Brock Purdy. And when they did, he was able to extend and make things happen. Brock is just absolutely in his zone.
0: Purdy almost had a big touchdown run, too, called back by a penalty on
1: that. And Buda Baker was not making that tackle. That was a ticky-tack call at best against George.
0: So no sacks again today, 3 weeks in a row, no sacks. The entered play is the only team that hadn't allowed a sack, and still the only team that has not allowed a sack.
1: And I'm going to tell you, the Arizona Cardinals have pass rushers. Josh Sweat had 12 sacks last year. He is a good pass rusher. They move him inside, he can rush. Baron Browning can rush the edge. Walter Nolan on the inside is a twitchy pass rusher, and the 49ers have just been keeping everybody through these first three games off Brock Purdy.
0: 36-30, the 49ers beat the Cardinals today. Let's thank our crew. Our statistician is and was Chris Babcock. Network coordinator is Ryan McCarthy. On-site engineer, the hitch and pitch. That was Babs. Engineer is my assistant on credit. The on-site engineer is Mike Farid. Executive producer, Mike Holler. And he deserves credit. And the director of broadcast partnerships for the San Francisco 49ers is Bob Sargent. Once again, today's final score, San Francisco 36, Arizona 30. Stay tuned for the Cache Creek Casino Resort postgame show featuring comments from 49ers players along with stats and highlights from today's game. That's all next, right here on the U.S. Bank San Francisco 49ers Radio Network. It was a spectacular touchdown, 82 yards on the first possession of the game for the 49ers. Made it 7-0. It was a battle today, but the 49ers beat the Cardinals 36-30, improved to 3-0, and it's great to have 49ers center Jake Brendel join us now from the locker room. Tim Ryan and Guy Haberman here. Jake, welcome. Congratulations. What did it take today? Because I know it was not easy.
3: Yeah, for sure. I mean, it was definitely a four-quarter game. We went out and we got up on them early, but they definitely didn't quit, and they stuck into it. And we always knew that defense would definitely give us their best, and they really were just going until the very end. So I'm just glad that we came on to the winning end.
1: Brendo, you're playing your best ball here, in I don't know, is this year 11 for you? You're really, really playing good ball, getting after it, leading the middle of that offensive line. I think all five of you guys are off to your best start that you've had collectively as a group. Just talk about that and talk about Connor Colby and what he's been able to do here this season, because he's playing really well also.
3: Yeah, for sure. I mean, I think we're on to, a pretty good start here. The offensive line is just playing really as just five collective guys, man. Like, we're all going in there every single Wednesday, Thursday, Friday, practicing our butts off and really just making sure that we're working to the game plan as much as we can, and we can really, just execute on Sundays. Specifically on Connor Colby, I think he's doing a great job. You know, we had a few things that he needed to work on this off season and during this camp, and I think he's really been, just attacking those things that he needed to fix. And really, on game day, I feel like he's balling.
1: Yeah, I want you to give Chris Foerster a little credit. You've been with Chris most of your career back in Miami. Trent Williams been with him most of his career with Washington when Chris was there. And just how he coaches you guys, because Pooney has gotten so much better here in the off season and tells you guys what to work on, and then it's up to you to get better at doing it. And what I love is how you guys are just straining to the whistle, man. Talk about CFO a little bit.
3: Yeah, for sure. I mean, Coach Foerster and I go way back. His whole thing is about technique and attitude, and really I feel like we've as a group really bought into the technique side of it. And as soon as we start doing those things, then the running game starts opening up and those gaps start getting wider and wider. So, him just really, his coaching style and his technique, we all buy in, and I feel like our run game really opens up after that.
1: Yeah, and Arizona is a good run defense, the way they're going to stunt the front and get after the front, and we saw a few examples of that loading the line of scrimmage. But I love the fact in the second half when you had to take the air out of it and chew on it a little bit, you were able to really pound the rock, and four explosive runs in the game, all of those coming in the back two quarters.
3: Yeah, for real. I mean, I think our running backs, Christian and Kalen, I feel like they've just been balling. It's like kind of a 1-2 punch that they got going on right now. That one play comes to mind where Christian and the whole pile just keeps moving and moving and moving. Everyone's driving their feet, and we end up getting the first down. So really, it's a collective thing. It starts at our wideouts and goes down into the offensive line, and I feel like everyone's really bought into getting that run game going.
1: And the Poonami was surging on that play. The Poonami was surging on that play.
3: That's
1: and
3: awesome.
1: And look, you have no control over the injuries, and guys, this is a hazardous sport that we all play. But man, the bad luck just continues. I just love the fact that if anybody knows how to deal with the adversity of injuries, it's the San Francisco 49ers with all the experience. How do you do it?
3: Yeah. I mean, it really comes down to just the depth of our roster. I feel like all of our starters are tough, and they'll play through some little things and even some the middle of the road injuries. But, when something serious comes down, like, that next guy is ready, and that next guy's really bought in, and just knows the game plan, knows the plays, knows special teams, knows everything. So really, whenever a guy goes down, I feel like the depth in the room just really shows up.
0: Pretty incredible. No sacks allowed through three weeks, only team in the NFL. Is there such a thing as chemistry between a quarterback and an offensive line? It just feels like he knows where you're blocking a guy, Brock, and that you guys always seem to know where he is as he moves around.
3: Yeah, I mean, Brock's pocket presence is best in the league. I feel like, his feet never stop moving, and he already kind of has to move to kind of open some viewing lanes for him. So really that added to, like, he might shift a little bit left, a little bit right, just on what he feels. He's really the best at it. But, just up front, I feel like whenever we can get three hands on a guy, we do. And we're really working together as a team, with all our chips, monks, and presence and stuff like that from our halfbacks and our tight ends. and our fullbacks. I feel like everyone's just really, you know, it's not just us five. It's the whole group.
1: And when you guys can really set the tempo in the run game, as you did at the end, Arizona and the play action and the weapon and how it opened it up for Georgia. I mean, everybody had their nose in the line of scrimmage, and rightly so with how you'd been running it to that point.
3: Yeah, for sure. I feel like, you know, games like that where you're kind of up, you know, early and then also kind of midway through the game, you know, our running game has to prove itself, you know, and I feel like in that fourth quarter really did.
4: Jay, congratulations on the win. Thank you for making time here.
3: Of course. Thanks, guys.
1: Appreciate you, big dog. Thanks.
4: There's Jake Brendel, 49ers center, after another impressive game. And this one involved having to deal with the fact that Trent Williams got hurt, had a stinger, and still Vidarian Lowe came in, and it seemed like that group still did a great job.
1: Played very well, and when he was out there in the second half. I just got to give Brendel a lot of credit, because over the years I've always, you know, waved his flag as a player that is better than people give him credit for with all that's on his plate as a center. And I watch all the games on tape. They may watch a low light here or there and want to point the finger. Brendel is one of the, certainly in my mind, one of the top five centers in pro football. He has taken the long road. And I think it's his fifth year as a starter, and he's in year number 11 and playing his best football, which is awesome.
4: 49ers beat the Cardinals today 36-30, improved to 3-0. We'll have more of the Cache Creek Casino Resort postgame show right here on the U.S. Bank 49ers Radio Network. Doesn't it just feel like, T-Rock, that the offensive line just know Brock and them are moving almost in unison, even when things are breaking down a little bit? He's not running into them. They're not blocking a guy into him.
1: No.
4: He's moving around, and they're just working together to avoid a sack through three games.
1: Yeah, nobody ever talks about what you had referenced of the offensive line knowing where the quarterback's launch point is going to be. And, I mean, obviously Lamar Jackson, a great quarterback. You can go back and really look at some of the really good runaround players that could – and you a lot of the O-linemen never know where they're going to be.
4: They're the only guys not watching the quarterback on a play.
1: Absolutely. They've always got their back to him, and there is a great feel, and there is a chemistry, and that was the right question for Brendel, where Brock's going to be, how he's going to step up. You know, if you're Trent Williams or you're Colton McKibben's known, if you just run the guy by, he's going to step up and find the escape hatch, or he's going to read it and he's going to rip it. I like the fact that Brock is being judicious with the football. And there's sometimes where, I mean, almost threw the one, though. The one, I think part of that was Mike Evans got hurt on that end cut and was not there to, you know, to either defend what may have potentially been an interception by Wingard as he tried to layer it over the top. But it seems like Brock is being more judicious, not even, you know, if he's not sure, now he's going to extend and create and find something else or throw it away instead of trying to rip it into somewhere. And we saw that week one against the Rams when they were able to get that early interception.
4: It just feels like when he decides to run, it's the right decision. When he decides to extend, it's the right decision. When he decides to just get rid of it, it's the right decision.
1: Well, that's decision-making as a quarterback, and that's why he's absolutely in his own. And right now, in my mind, playing better than any quarterback in pro football, and there's a lot of good ones, in particular that guy up in Buffalo, and I think they won today with Josh Allen. But nobody is playing better football than Brock Purdy.
4: Four touchdowns, 297 yards. Last week he was, 90% completion? Today was 56%. I would not box score scout that completion percentage today. His
1: offense
4: like
1: had
4: guy.
1: Almost 9 yards per play. They had 50 plays for 437 yards. And again, without Mike Evans for a good portion of the game. Jordan Watkins making some plays. Obviously, Kittle in the second half. Christian McCaffrey doing his thing. How big was that one-handed catch by McCaffrey at the end when they needed to continue that drive?
4: Yeah,
1: and Brock ripped
4: game.
1: That now. Brock stepped up, and they were saying he had to rip it. And it was out in front of Christian McCaffrey, who just got one hand on it and was able to pull it in.
4: You know, I'm glad you said rip it, because it does feel like so many of his throws – we spend a lot of time in training camp talking about layering, but so many of his throws are actually rips.
1: Rips. And that's, you know, Mick Lombardi is a really, really good quarterback coach. And I think what he's emphasized more than anything since he's been here, and certainly has with Brock and with Mac Jones, is read it and rip it. If you see it, rip it. Don't hesitate and just try to float it out there and unsure yourself. If you're sure your read, be sure of that velocity and that arm power you've got.
4: George Kittle ended up with 6 catches for 82 yards and 2 touchdowns on his bobblehead day. The 82 yards means that Deebo Samuel is not the leading receiver today for the 49ers, which would have been a fun stat line. It is anyway. No catches, for 80 yards and a receiving touchdown for Debo because he caught the hook and he got the hook and ladder from
1: Mike Evans.
4: From Mike Evans.
1: And then the gas to finish it. And I remember when Debo, you know, when they got him back and coming into this season, and so many people, well, how much gas left in the tank? And I'm like, the guy's not in year 12. There's still a lot of juice left for Debo Samuel. And I knew it from watching him last year in Washington, and then the day he got back in tremendous shape. He's 220 plus, but he's as faster or faster than almost everybody on the field. And we saw several examples of that today, including that hitch and pitch where he went 82 and Buda Baker could not run with him. And Buda Baker, I know he's been around for a long time, but he clocked 4.4 in the 40 when he was coming out. Debo Samuel still got a lot of gas left.
4: And I'll run through your face, too. He's
1: going to
4: do several times today. Good luck.
1: That's horsepower and willpower, baby.
4: That's really
1: good. Got them both.
4: Don't you have a car endorsement? Is that another one? Another auto?
1: Well, yeah, no, I'm not. No, I'm not going there.
4: Okay.
1: I'm not going there. But that Ford 36. I got does have plenty of horsepower,
4: okay,
1: especially
4: see,
1: when I'm towing my horses or my boat.
4: 36-30, 49ers beat the Cardinals today. We'll have more of the Cache Creek Casino Resort postgame show right here on the U.S. Bank 49ers Radio Network. 49ers beat the Cardinals 36-30, improved to 3-0. Brock Purdy threw four touchdowns today. It's time for the Kyle Shanahan press conference. Oh, we'll wait on the Kyle Shanahan press conference because we got Keon White joining us from the locker room. Tim Ryan said, "Get me Keon."
1: And, played his ass off today.
4: Big game today, and he joins us now. Hey, Keon, can you hear us?
5: Yeah, I can hear you.
4: All right, welcome, man. Guy Haberman and Tim Ryan. What did that take to get it done today?
5: Man, I don't know how many plays I played. It almost took everything out of me.
1: Well, they had 81, and you were in for most of them. And Brissett is a tough sack, Keon, but you're playing such good football. You're getting that spinner inside and that swim move. And I mean, you had the full arsenal today. I saw a swim move. I saw the rip move. And then finally, I think you were like, forget it. I'm grabbing a handful of cloth and ripping him to the ground.
5: Yeah, I couldn't let the second one go. I had an opportunity early in the game on the first one where I was inside, and I beat the center. And then I kind of remembered that. I was like, I cannot let this go.
1: Yeah, and you got a hold of that seven and ripped him to the ground. Talk about being a 49er. When you got here last year, I said, man, what a great move, because I just remember getting ready for you when you're in New England and what a good player you were. But now we're wearing the red and gold out here. Just talk about that a little bit.
5: Man, I'm just so thankful for the opportunity, really. As a guy who was written off from my old team and traded away, I kind of still think about that, like from people telling me I suck to, oh, I'm a bust and everything like that. So I kind of take that with me and just try to prove everybody wrong.
1: Yeah, and originally a second-round pick. I mean, if they would ask me, I'd have said, my God, the guy's a really, really good football player. And, you know, I've always seen you as an inside pass rusher and an edge defender, you know, on the early downs. But you can mix and match anywhere across the front. Talk about Kaserik and talk about the guys just getting you better and asking you to expand that role anywhere along the front.
5: Man, I just have so much love for Chris. Like, he gave me the opportunity when, like I said, when I was written off, and he really believes in his guys, and he believes that you can go out there and be your best. Before every game, he just tells me, go out there and just do my best and be my best, and it'll all take care of itself.
1: And you guys eventually able to hold him to 3-4 a carry in the run game today. Offense was a big help of that, obviously getting on the scoreboard early and often. It looked like, how did it feel out there? Because to me, it looked like from up here, Sebastian Valdez, Kevin Givens, both got in there and played really well.
5: Man, I'm so proud of those guys and so happy for them for getting their op. Like, this is one thing that we stressed the whole week. If you look at the defensive line, everybody wrote us off, and we all have something to prove, so we really just had to be a band of misfits. And I feel like we really played like that today, getting after the quarterback QB hits. We may not have gotten the sacks, but we were hitting Jacoby. So I'm just really proud of those guys stepping up into their role, especially when everybody wrote us off.
1: And you guys are all playing with your hair on fire, and it's amazing because it almost seems like, man, there's a curse in the D-line room. You lost six in the last 3 weeks, and hopefully Grayson Holton's going to be all right. But that's number seven out of your top ten. It's amazing that you guys can just get out there and keep doing your thing.
5: Mm-hmm. And that's just a testament to, one, Raw and then Chris getting us ready and getting us prepared and having confidence. Chris has confidence in everybody who touches the field because one thing we have to do is play to our 49ers standard, and that's running to the ball and being physical. And everybody in the room knows that.
1: And there was a great example of you today. I think it may have been on your missed sack, and you ended up coming out of the stack and making a huge call, a huge tackle on the check down.
5: Mm-hmm. And that's just how we like to play in the defensive line room.
4: Hey, Keon, congratulations. Thanks for making time, man. Rest up. 3-0. We'll talk to you soon.
5: All right. Thank you so much.
4: That'll do it for today's 49ers postgame report. We'll be with you again on Sunday, 12:25 for the pregame, 1:25 for the kick. 49ers Broncos. Denver is in town next week for the third of this three-game home stretch. For Tim Ryan and Mike Baird and Mike Holler and our friend Greg Papa, this is Guy Haberman saying so long from Santa Clara. Stay tuned. 49ers postgame wrap. Adam Copeland, Todd Husak, highlights, analysis, more from the 49er locker room. Once again, the final score today, Niners 36, Cards 30. 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
10: 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Got to be a little bit more efficient. You play against a really good defense at the, you know, on the road.
11: Yeah, it's tough. You know what? But this is sports. You sign up for all of it. And love our group. Just came up short. Give the Broncos credit. They found a way to get it done. We'll look at ourselves and figure out how we can improve.

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1: Yeah, I'm here to tell you about a new flavor rivalry with 5-Hour Energy. 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
22: Crazy thing about it, I had no doubt in my mind. I'm like, I got all my faith in him right now, man. Just shout out to Luke.
23: It's up! It is! Inside the left upright! And good! Baltimore down! South of the equator.
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4: Parents in that spot, they throw the penalty for the pass interference, wiping out the turnover, and then the Broncos ultimately scored. I believe that was on the quarterback sneak, right, for Knicks to win in that spot. But again, Hufanga had the two picks in the fourth. He had the pick six in that spot.
5: I mean, the pick at the end, I mean, it is what it is. It's fourth down. They got to go for it, right? They had just clocked it, only 2 seconds left. Like, I understand that one. The one that they had at the five-minute mark when they've got the ball, what, on the plus 38? How and why, sir? It's third and six, right? Like, preserve the opportunity for a field goal attempt, if nothing else. You got the thicker kicker. Why not? Right? Like, I just don't understand why you forced that throw in that situation. The thicker kicker.
4: Is that his nickname?
5: Yeah, that's his nickname. He's got it trademarked and everything.
4: I did not know that.
1: Yeah.
4: Okay, as long as he's okay with that. Well, wow. I did not know that.
5: Yeah, but I mean, you had that situation. I don't understand why you force it. It just doesn't make sense to me. You gave the Broncos life when you didn't need to.
4: Smallest reference, what's the word you want to use? I don't know, feisty postgame with McVay or short postgame, 90 seconds. Here's what Sean McVay, Rams head coach, had to say in the loss to the Broncos in that final minute.
6: Yeah, it's tough. You know what? But this is sports. You sign up for all of it. And love our group. Just came up short. Give the Broncos credit. They found a way to get it done. We'll look at ourselves and figure out how we can improve.
4: Yeah, it's weird because there's so many built-in excuses for this team right now. And they're all true, right? The travel, disaster.
5: Well, they did that to themselves, though,
4: right?
5: Didn't they?
4: That's what I'm saying.
7: 15 staffers. 2 years, many, many, many trips to Australia.
4: None of them were football players, so who cares? That's the thing I've never understood. You want to send the staffers, that's awesome, right? Not the staffers, the staffers.
7: Maybe they should have sent the staffers.
4: But what I'm right. Isn't it what you need to know from a football player? Like, if we're playing a game and ESPN sends Smalls and I to Australia, and we're like, ah, we're exhausted. The first day, we were a disaster. Second day, we were okay. Third day was when we were back. Fine. But if CeCe, who's playing in the game, doesn't experience it the same way, who cares how we feel in that spot? Oh, that's great. Your medical staff feels this way. They're not playing football. Anyway, so they have that. The preseason hype, right? sometimes that can work against the team, as we've seen with the 2011 Eagles. I don't remember who won the Super Bowl that year. Anyway, also the injuries to first ballot Hall of Famer, Myles Garrett, to all-pro player, Puka Nacua. Mm-hmm. So there's certainly built-in excuses here. That said, you were up 16-0 against the Broncos.
7: And you still have Devontae Adams, Kyren Williams. Oh, and you have Aaron Donald back out on the field. It's not as if you're lacking for talent.
4: I agree with you. This is now a problem for them in terms of how they've started here. And if you look ahead now with the Rams, it's going to be a little bit tricky because of how good that division is. Because we just talked about the idea of Arizona being a hard out at this point. They're at the Eagles next week, then home against the Bills. I mean, is 1-4 on the table? Is 1-4 on the table for the Rams?
5: No. Couldn't possibly start the season 1-4. Come on, man. Preseason Super Bowl favorite.
7: Favorite to win every game, I think, right?
5: They couldn't possibly start the season 1-4, Ev. It's not possible.
7: We were talking undefeated.
5: It's not going to happen.
7: There's no chance.
5: No, there's no chance. They're gonna find a way to beat the Eagles. They're going to find a way to beat the Bills. Trust me. There's no chance for them to start 1-4.
4: All right, we need things to look better here. We'll talk about Jalen Hurts next. 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
4: He's a linebacker, and that gave him more room for the ball to go over the linebacker and in front of the safeties who were other DBs who were playing deep. I thought it was a horrible defensive play call to have two players switch on those routes. Again, I'm not going to get technical with it. Just watch it. Watch the middle of the field. You'll see two Cowboys kind of switch responsibilities, and Zay Flowers just pulls away.
5: I mean, you look in the middle of the field, and you were just trying to figure out which Cowboys were going to be out there. I think that was the perfect place to attack, considering you came into this game with a banged-up secondary, and then Jalen Thompson leaves with a hamstring injury in the second quarter. Marquise Bell left with dehydration at a certain point, and we came back. So this was a group that was out of sorts that, again, when the Baltimore Ravens have had Zay Flowers available, and even in this game, it was limited use necessarily. It wasn't the kind of volume that we saw from him in week one. Boy, oh boy, it can feel like a different team. Here was Lamar Jackson, the winning quarterback, in the press conference after the game, talking about that final play that led to the field goal.
6: It was a get-down timeout situation. It's something we've been practicing since camp. We were practicing almost every day after camp, probably mix it in practice sometimes. We were surprised because we didn't go over that all week. We wasn't expecting to be in a situation like this, but coach called the play. Everyone was on the same timing. Zay did a great job. Line did a great job at protecting. Ran a great route, and I just had to deliver the baby. He caught it, and I was just, as soon as he get down, I was, please see me, ref. Yeah, but they did. Shout out to everyone. Shout out to the whole offense, defense, man, special team.
4: That's the beauty of having a timeout in hand, right? The whole field is available to you. Right? You can use the middle of the field. They don't have a timeout. They have to go to the sidelines, and they're not getting to play that deep. Yeah, so to have, boy, 1 second left has certainly been the kind of a theme this year, starting with Western Michigan and Michigan. But that was inexcusable for the Dallas defense to give up that big of a play. And they're not the only team we've seen that happen to. I understand that. But this Dallas defense still struggling. I mean, again, I compare them all the time to the Cincinnati defense and the Dallas defense, all getting new parts. This Dallas defense still not playing very well.
5: I'll say this. The Dallas defense started off well, and I thought ended the game well, right? Quinn and Williams in that defensive line finally got the kind of pressure that they expected, punctuated by it. And, hey, if you're Baltimore, if you're this offensive play calling group with Declan Doyle and company, you weren't going to let them accuse you of not giving the ball to Derrick Henry late in these games when you had the chance to win. As stunning a play on the weekend, the fourth and goal, giving the ball to Derrick Henry and watching him get stuck.
4: Yeah.
5: That felt like one of those moments that, had they lost this game, would have been that pin you put here to think about the rest of the season of, all right, have we finally reached the end of that? Because as automatic as we felt like a play that was, that stuffed up in that moment. That being said, for Baltimore, you tell me, I thought the biggest difference and maybe the biggest boost for them coming off this game was something you talked about a lot last season. Lamar Jackson as a part of the design rushing attack back on the menu in a way that really helped them set the tone early in the game. Only 6 carries for 50 yards, but it felt like very timely in the way that it set up the rest of that rushing attack in this game. Derrick Henry, it wasn't monster totals, but you look down at the end, and as a team, 192 yards rushing, averaging over 5 a carry, 2 touchdowns. This Ravens rushing attack has looked ready to go so far this year, and if you can mix in just enough Lamar like that, it only makes it more potent.
4: Well, between Derek and Lamar, they basically had 139, 140 yards between the two of them. And you're right. It's not high volume. Lamar Jackson early.

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4: Season this weekend showed off some of the mobility, the extracurriculars that have made him, I think, one of the best Shanahan quarterbacks of this era for so long. He was getting it done with a guy in Jimmy Garoppolo who was a fine replacement level starter and got paid to be a little bit better than that. Brock Purdy's been awesome. To your point, Nick Bosa, calf injury in practice this week, going to be out a few weeks. Mike Evans and Trent Williams go down. The Niners continue to show us, as long as you've got Brock Purdy and even not that really Christian McCaffrey healthy.
5: Yeah.
4: George this Kittle. Thing can keep chugging along. Yep. George Kittle, great to see him back out there doing his thing as well. The Golics here on ESPN Radio handing out some game balls. I have to imagine you appreciate this one. Greg Rousseau, the Bills, hang on in an improbable circumstance and beat the Los Angeles Chargers. He becomes the third player in NFL history to record at least two sacks in his team's first three games. I saw this courtesy of Jordan Schultz on Twitter. Greg Rousseau, through 3 weeks, leads the NFL in pressures, sacks, quarterback hits, and forced fumbles. He's been phenomenal for new defensive coordinator Jim Leonard in Buffalo.
5: Yeah, he has been having himself a year for a guy who has never had double-digit sacks, right? Remember, he was not a late pick. He was a 30th pick, but a first rounder in 2021. And his sack totals from his rookie year, 4, 8, 5, 8, 7, and already 6. You said leads the league. With six, so he is really kind of coming into his own at 26 years old. He is right now. He's doing an excellent job of edge rushing.
4: Always had the gifts, but now to see him consistently put those on display has been pretty darn special for Buffalo. And last but certainly not least, one time for our own producer, Devin Kane.
5: Yes.
4: Thugged it out in the rain. There was some will he, won't he last week about if he was going to go. He had bought tickets to go watch the Giants take on the Titans this weekend. The first start for Jameis Winston in the wake of the Jackson Dart injury. Is a nor'easter going through, getting to MetLife, all these different challenges. Devin not only persevered, but was there to watch the Giants author win and caught a t-shirt in the crowd. What can't you do, Dev?
6: I certainly did. T-shirt cannon came up to section 306. I made sure I caught it. I will say, one of my friends, Harrison, it was kind of in his line of sight, and I might have reached over and grabbed it from him. Is that fair or foul? I think it's any person's game at that point.
5: Oh, it's all fair. Unless you can't do it to a kid.
4: Exactly.
5: Can't do it to a kid. And I don't know what the age cutoff is, 10, 11, 12. You know what? It's one of those things you know when you know.
6: Yeah.
5: You know if you reach over a kid that you immediately, at least you should, immediately start feeling pretty guilty.
6: I learned a couple things. I learned there are different levels of ponchos. We had the lowest form of poncho. And so it didn't really help at all. Some people were absolutely ready to go. And, you know, it's MetLife. It's the Northeast. People are prepared for the weather. It was very wet. It was fun, though. Second half, we got down to the 100 level. No one was checking tickets. There was open seats. So, yeah, we had a good time. And, you know, I would do it again. Maybe a little less rain.
5: Well, you'll do it again. You had the tickets up for sale.
6: Yeah, but I took them down quick.
5: But still, if somebody had bought those tickets, you wouldn't have been at the game. So there was at least some trepidation about going to the game.
6: 100%. But now that we've done it, I would do it again. It's an experience you can tell for the rest of your life. You saw a football game in a nor'easter.
5: So is that what you're going to tell people for the rest of your life? You saw the Giants beat the Titans?
6: Yes, a win is a win is a win. You know
5: what
6: this.
5: A memory.
6: Yeah, absolutely.
4: Devin, if that's something that comes up on your deathbed, we got to have a conversation about the next, 60 years or so. That being said, I have a question because, unfortunately, part of this Giants game was also, it is feared that the Giants may have lost star pass rusher Brian Burns.

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4: In Iowa game this week, and maybe impacted a little different in some kind of way.
5: Yeah, you know what? I was looking for that extra second on the clock this time around. Didn't get it. You can't teach what beats inside. I don't know if you're aware of that. You know what I mean? Like, that's the way I roll. And plus, you know, it's now the logo of the program. But it's good to see you. Why did you, assent to having a 6-part documentary series on your life and career, Nick?
4: Well, a lot of people wanted me to write a book, which I wrote a book back in 2003 after winning a national championship at LSU. And I said, never again. I did think that maybe having something that was a navigation of developing a program and to be able to see all the people who had some impact on that, whether it was when you're growing up as a kid, friends, family, coaches, players, all those things that help you, you know, sort of develop that, would actually be fun for fans to be able to get sort of an inside out look at, competition in college athletics. And, you know, there were a lot of things that contributed to that. There were like 70 people that got interviewed for this. And so it gives a lot of personal perspective from a lot of different angles. And one thing that Alabama never told me that I never knew was happening, because I would never let the media in the locker room after the game. I thought there was a time when, you know, the coach-team relationship was really, really important. What you said to the team was not for, you know, public information. Well, Alabama was doing an archive on all those things and team meetings and all this. I never even knew that stuff existed. I didn't know there was something when I told, you know, Tua that he was going in at halftime for Jalen. I didn't know any of that existed. So to see all that sort of inside out sort of stuff that happens behind the scenes, I thought would be very, very interesting for, you know, fans in terms of, you know, the competitive nature of sports, which you see and make an external sort of opinion about how things might be happening. But this is a real live look at it from inside out. And it goes all the way back to when I was a kid growing up, you know, how I never really ever wanted to be a coach. And because I was going to stay and go to graduate school because Miss Terry had another year of school, that's how Don James got me to get into coaching. So a lot of crazy stuff that people probably don't know that may be interesting that I think if you can see it, it's better than reading it.
5: Well, I mean, in terms of, doing my job, Nick, I like to ask questions I only already know the answer to. You know, it's kind of like scripting, you know, first 15 in a way. And you kind of just took one of my questions and also my breath away at the same time here about, did you learn anything that you didn't already know by having seen all this? And did you just say that there's video of you telling Tua he's going in the national championship game at halftime and that's part of Saban, this docuseries?
4: Yeah.
5: Is that what you said? That's in there?
4: It's in there. I didn't even know it existed.
5: Wow. Dude. So is there video?
4: I don't think they got video of me talking to Tua in the locker room after.

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0: back here on the Rich Eisen Show. 844-204-RICH is the number to dial on the WeatherTech fan line for American-made floor liners and a cargo liner that laugh in the face of fall weather. Visit WeatherTech.com today. Yes, I have been cultivating a caper like this for almost a dozen years, saying we need to have our fan line sponsored.
1: Yes.
0: We finally have one. Thank you, WeatherTech. I've been waiting for
1: Thank
0: this.
1: Thank you.
0: And it's fitting that one of our first callers ever, longtime caller to this program, is the first WeatherTech fan line caller, Terzo in Iowa. All
2: rise.
0: What's up, Terzo?
2: What up, man?
3: What up, fellas? Hey, man, I'm happy to be the first one for the WeatherTech fan line. I'm actually in my vehicle right now using the WeatherTech.
0: Yes. How perfect is this?
2: All right.
0: Fantastic. Is your cargo, is your floor liner laughing in the face of fall weather in Iowa? Not yet.
3: It really hasn't been fall weather. It's been raining here, and I feel like I've started to live in Seattle.

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0: 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All right, so Bronny is back. This is interesting. At Bronny 805 with an ATP. Hey, if you are a regular contributor to the show, can you add to your resume a show contributor credit? Can I pay you to do at book cameo giving me credit? It's hard to get a job these days. All right, so a few things, Bronny. Number one, I appreciate how hard it is to get a job these days. No doubt. No doubt, man. It's tough out here. And so I'm not going to make light of that. It's hard to get a job. It's hard to keep a job. And I'm not making light of any of these things. Why do you think I still bust my ass? It's hard to get a job and it's hard to keep a job. So I get that. I feel you. You're asking me, if you're a regular contributor to the show, can you add to your resume a show contributor credit? I don't know, dude. First of all, let's not confuse regular contributor with good contributor. No offense, bro. Number two, what kind of a job are you trying to get? And what else is on your resume that you want to list that you're a caller or contributor to the Jim Rome Show? And again, do not confuse regular with good. They're not one and the same. And can you pay me to do a book cameo? Okay, that's tricky. That's tricky. Generally, and I am on Cameo, and I try never to say no. I've almost never said no, a couple times, because I've had people who are out of line. But generally, I say yes. But then generally, what people ask for is, hey, Rome, can you say happy birthday to my dad? Or, hey, Rome, can you do our fantasy draft? Or, hey, Rome, can you give me a little bit of advice? Or, hey, Rome, we're going through a tough time. Can you lift us up a little bit? Hey, Rome, can you roast my guy? Hey, Rome, there's a bachelor party. It's generally not, can you vouch for me? I'd be a really good employee. Like, Bronny, I don't know you like that. So you can't just throw money at me and because then you're going to be telling me what I have to say. And what am I supposed to say? To future employer, Bronny at 805 is awesome. He contributes to my program and I would really hire him if I were you. I mean, Bronny, I can't really do that, dude. I mean, you got to try what you got to try. You got to hustle. So to answer your question, I can't stop you from putting it on your resume. If you're asking me, is that a good idea or a bad idea? I mean, dude, what else do you have on your resume? What else have you done? Somebody's going to look at this and be like, what does that mean? You're a show contributor for Rome? Are you a producer? Are you an associate producer? Are you a production assistant? Nah, I just sit at home and talk junk to him about his takes. And I talk junk to other people in chat. So how is that going to benefit our company, Bronny? I guess it depends on what kind of job you get, dude. What else do we have here? I promised phone calls, actually. Let me see. Let's go to Boston. I like it. Chris. In Boston, half fam. Yo, Chris, what's going on? How are you?
1: I'm doing well, Jim. You want a good call? Let's jump in on the Patriots here. First of all, our quarterback completely forgot how to play football. He doesn't know how to throw. He's blaming there's blood on the ball, so he drops it. He threw an absolute meatball sub to Travis Hunter in the end zone. Then we have Vrabel standing there with a look of disbelief on the sideline. It's like, brother, the karma of you doing what you did with Rossini has now caught up to the team. There is no more for the Patriots. We absolutely stink and are the joke of the NFL. This is just, it's an absolute disaster. I can't figure out what's going on here. Can you help me, Jim? Are the Patriots dead? Is it time to pull the plug on Braves?
0: Bro, first of all, let me just say this. I've never been more proud to be half fam as I am right now. I haven't even hung up on you yet, Chris. I want to make sure you heard that. I have never been more proud to be half fam than I am right now with that guy, Chris in Boston. That's a great phone call. That's a guy smacking his own. That's a guy who's not buying that nonsense about, yeah, I lost control of the football because of the blood. Oh, okay, Will Levis. Now, I don't know that Vrabes is the worst coach in the NFL. I wouldn't go that far. If I'm not mistaken, he is the reigning coach of the year. In terms of Drake May forgetting how to play football, he does look like that. I'll give you that.
2: Oh.
0: No. And in terms of the scandal, you can't tell me the scandal hasn't had some kind of impact, but I think it's more a case of it's a really difficult schedule. Look at these guys getting all Sedona with it. I mean, is Vrabes, if you're watching on the stream right now, is Vrabes, are they interlocking fingers? Is Vrabes saying, you know what we need, man? We need some time at a couple's resort. We need to get away. No, go to a place where there's no kids. A couple's resort. I'll tell you what, Drake May's not right. Now, granted, he's not right for a couple of reasons. One, they can't run it. Two, they've got problems up front. Three, A.J. Brown went down about as the second he got there, he went down. But again, this goes back to last postseason. This is not a new thing. He was struggling throughout the playoffs. They were able to get to the Super Bowl just in time to get smacked. But he did not play well in the postseason. And that started right around the time, as I mentioned earlier, they started running into some really quality defenses. So it was so, even I was giving them credit last year. That was because there was blood on the ball. Yeah, whatever you say, Drake. Even I was one of those people saying, you can't fault these guys or discredit these guys for playing the schedule that's in front of them. That's all they can do is play the team that's in front of them. But there's no getting around it. They played a soft schedule with some defenses that were not nearly as good. And when they ran into high quality defenses, he looked like a totally different player. So Tom Pelissero came on earlier and I said, Tom, what do you think it is? What's going on? He said, well, I'll tell you what I don't think it is, or at least they're denying it. There's not something wrong with his shoulder. It's not injury. I don't think it's his shoulder personally. I think it's what's going on above his shoulders. I think his confidence is shot. He looks like a totally different player. A totally different guy. He looks indecisive. He's making bad decisions. I just don't see the guy letting it rip the way he was before. And he lacks weapons. Here's the thing about the whole weapons thing. If you're an MVP and you lack weapons, you're still supposed to be that guy that can elevate who you have around you and make them better. He's not doing that. He's not that guy. You know, elite quarterbacks can do that. That guy's not that guy. Now, that was the elite phone caller right there. Chris in Boston. Rack him. Well done. Let's go to Humboldt. Anthony. Man, so many phone calls. So many phone calls. Anthony, you made it in. What's going on?
3: Good afternoon, Jim Rome, my friend, my brother, man. Hey, real quick, just want to rattle it off. Hell no, Lincoln Riley. Tez needs a role. Need to rehire either the gum assassin or somebody else. I don't even care. Grew up in Southern California going to SC games. This guy is a bunch of bull crap. Can't win a big one. Can't do nothing. He is absolutely terrible. His decisions, his coaching staff, the way they execute things, all the penalties, all the mistakes. It is freaking terrible, and I'm fed up. I'd rather watch Moana for the sixth time today with my 2.5-year-old daughter than watch another USC game. It's a bunch of F, and you know that. Everybody knows that. And also the Chargers. Get your ass together, man. F the Chargers right now. Marine Corps veteran, tank gunner in the Marine Corps, 40 years coaching and teaching and studying in high school district, and I'm out.
0: Nice job, Anthony. Way to get through it. Well done. He's not happy about Lincoln Riley. You want to know something crazy about Lincoln Riley? So Lincoln Riley comes, and he has Caleb Williams with him, and he's got a $100 million-plus contract in tow. Same record as Clay Helton after 58 games. How is that even possible? And Clay Helton was a great guy. Great dude. Nobody disputes that.
4: How is that possible?
0: And by the way, didn't do a bad job at all, but clearly did not meet the Trojan standard. So, no, you can't stay. Lincoln Riley, with the benefit of those resources and that paycheck, is no better than Clay Helton? And he had Caleb. And has done no better, has fared no better than Clay Helton. Go figure. Should we take one more? Let me check the reaction really quickly. Cujo knows, quote, it's off chat. I want Denver kid and smack off 31. No. It's one or the other. Because the next guy, Will Sam and Mike, writes, check that kid for CTE. I don't think the kid had CTE. I think he was a 13-year-old kid whose old man put a phone in his hand and he was nervous. I would not blame CTE for that. And Raz Management, that kid's going places. The rack isn't one of them. Sean and Aliso Viejo, thanks for scratching our itch for a hack off, Jim. The gift we didn't know we needed. There you go. Now we're done.
2: Now I'm done.
0: My thanks to Jaleel Adai. It's good to have him on. Tom Pelissero, too. Pelissero, I should say. Also, the phone callers, your clones, way to step up. Like, almost out of nowhere. A ton of phone calls. And one of them, I think, was good. All right, have a great day. See you tomorrow. We're out.
4: This is Westwood One Sports.
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24: I'm John Ryder. The Vikings have traded quarterback J.J. McCarthy to the Giants for a fifth-round pick in next year's draft. Giants head coach John Harbaugh.
25: Really glad, really happy, very excited to add J.J. McCarthy. Think he's a strong young quarterback, has some experience in the National Football League. Obviously was a very high draft pick, very talented player, and is going to make us a stronger football team. So excited about it. Think it makes us better. And get him in here as soon as we can. Get to work on learning the offense. Obviously, that's going to be a challenge, but we'll go to work on that.
24: J.J. McCarthy was the 10th overall pick of the draft 2 years ago. Vikings star receiver Justin Jefferson has a sprained ankle, but imaging today was positive, and there is a chance that he plays on Sunday against the Dolphins. Monday Night Football is in Chicago. Bears battling the Eagles with both Caleb Williams and Tyson Bagent out. Bears starting 38-year-old Case Keenum at quarterback. It's on ESPN-TV ABC tonight at 8:15 Eastern. Dolphins running back Devon Achane out for the rest of the season, torn ACL.
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27: 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Trey in Minnesota.
28: Yo, how y'all doing, man? Appreciate y'all taking my call.
27: Absolutely.
28: Hey, Douglas, I used to go in with you on Madden, bro. My boys, they was mad, bro.
29: Hey, appreciate that, man. We used to give them the business. That's what I'm talking about. Tell all your boys
28: off
29: to shut
28: rip,
29: up.
28: Off the rip.
29: Like Lou Richard used to say, shut up.
30: Everybody needs just a little shelter. Shut up.
0: This is Freddie and Harry.

0: Monday. Freddie and Harry, thank you very much. He is Harry Douglas. I am Freddie Cumming. You know when it comes to Reggae Monday, we are here. Presented by Progressive Insurance. 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Always tell that smart speaker to play ESPN Radio. 3 weeks in, and how are you feeling about your team? After 3 weeks, are you feeling like this?
1: I feel good.
0: Or are they so bad that you're...
1: I'm hurt, dog. Don't ask me if I'm all right. Hell no.
0: So on the Freddie Harry call in line at 888-SAY-ESPN, 888-729-3776. Let us know by filling in a blank. Tell us your NFL team and how you're feeling about them. Eddie Spaghetti, HD on the Soul, so the Coleman ESPN, and H. Doug's A3 says, after three games, my team is the Browns, and they're playing better than expected. So maybe after Thursday, we can be in the lead in the division. Nobody had that happening with the boys by Lake Erie.
2: Freddie, I did not believe that this Thursday.
0: I know.
2: And the game that we're going to have between the Pittsburgh Steelers and the Cleveland Browns was going to be one to drop everything for.
0: Absolutely.
2: And that's exactly what we have. Like, we thought this would potentially had the makings to be a team 1-2, a team 0-3, going into week four of the season. We may get a pretty good treat on Thursday night, and it's not even Halloween yet.
0: Yeah, no.
2: Trick or treat.
0: Browns and Steelers for first place in the AFC North. It is 1991 all over again. Bernie Kosar on one side, Neil O'Donnell on the other side. What kind of world are we living in? Well, we got the Raiders, the Steelers, and the Browns all in first place or tied for first place. Right is left. Up is down. Everything is not everything. Brian in Oklahoma at 888-729-3776. B, give us your team and fill in the blank. After three games, my team is what?
3: Well, I'm a Cowboys fan, and it's interesting because I have my daughter on the line. I was going to call her about fantasy football, but her team play like the Cowboys defense. And I frustrated her because they suck. And I put that... Like the Cowboys defense has been getting that BTA put to their behind for the last year and a half.
0: That's the Cowboys defense right now.
2: Well, hold on. You got to give your daughter an opportunity to talk.
0: Brian,
2: we need to hear from her.
0: We need her name in rebuttal. Exactly, HD.
4: Listen. I made a fatal flaw this week. It's my first time doing fantasy. And things got bad real quick.
0: What's your name, young lady?
4: My name is
0: Cindy. Okay, well, put it this way. It's fantasy football. It's just like gambling. It's the luck of the draw.
2: Yeah, it happens sometimes.
0: Mm-hmm. Unless you know the Cowboys' defense.
2: Uh-oh.
0: And you should probably stay away from them.
2: No.
0: When it comes to fantasy football.
2: Is there more?
0: There's plenty more. 7 seconds more. Because that's how much time the Dallas Cowboys left after Brandon Aubrey tied the game at 31 with 7 seconds left in regulation. They decided to kick the ball. You and Chris Canty made that point about 30 minutes ago. Our man from Unsports are like, instead of bouncing it or kicking above right past the people are and let it land in the landing zone, no. They started that ball in Rio, and it wound up all the way in Caracas, Venezuela when he kicked that ball in the end zone. One deep completion. They called time at 1 second left. And then Tyler Loop, who grew up in Dallas, Texas, as a Dallas Cowboys fan, said, hometown be damned. Drilled it right through the middle of the uprights from 56 yards away. First time a game which both teams scored in the final 10 seconds of the fourth quarter since the Super Bowl era began in 1966, which left Dak Prescott a Cowboys feeling.
5: Yeah, frustrated. Frustrated as hell. Embarrassed. We know, call ourselves best offense, Gotti, and we get down in the 1 yard line and don't put it in. Yeah, it just sucks. Not a lot of words or full explanation of it. Defense shouldn't even have been in that position. Those guys are over there, saying it's on us. Absolutely not. We've got to put the game away.
0: Period. He knows of what he speaks because he said to himself, if I had done my job, or I have to continue to do the job for the sins of others, for the transgressions of others. And I warned people as a Cowboys fan. Before the season got started, they got the personnel, Freddie. They got a new defensive coordinator. And I said, I may not be from Missouri, but you got to show me. And after 3 weeks, I do not like what I've been shown. So really, Justin Bieber said it best.
6: Sorry.
0: That's the Dallas Cowboys defense that I warn people. Until I actually see some kind of improvement, I'm not going to buy it. after 3 weeks, that's where I'm at with the Cowboys defense. Not even close to the Cowboys offense or the Cowboys coaching. Those two things are fine. But that defense, they don't have work to do. They haven't done any work so far in the first three games.
2: But, Freddie, they should not have even been in that situation at the end of the ball game. And what did I tell y'all in our production meeting, right? The last 2 or 3 years, what has been kicking the butt of a lot of these head coaches in the National Football League is situational football.
0: Mm-hmm.
2: There are thousands of people who are former players that are sitting at home that you can put on that payroll and stop putting your buddy on the payroll who can't help you with situational football and allows you to lose football games that can be there for situations and situational football. You don't call a timeout right after you run a play to stop the clock and leave time on the clock for the Baltimore Ravens. You let that clock run down a little bit. If you know you're going to throw a pass and it's going to be a quick one, and you know that's going to end up being an incomplete pass, then you can use that timeout. But don't use it at the time you actually did use it.
0: Mm-hmm.
2: Why would you use it there? And then on the kickoff, everybody and they mama knew for you to squib kick or allow that ball to land in the landing zone to take more time off the clock. And what do? You kick it out of the back of the end zone. No time goes off the clock. Lamar Jackson did a great job. Zay Flowers did a fantastic job beating man coverage. Now let's get to the defense. You shouldn't have been in man coverage. At that juncture in the ballgame, Freddie, the thing that can beat you is an explosive play.
0: Absolutely.
2: So why would you put your players in man coverage in that situation? Against a guy that's quick, shifty, fast, although he was coming off a hamstring, If he's out there playing, that means he can move. Why would you put your guys in that situation? And then fantastic job again. Mm-hmm. Lamar Jackson having the awareness to call timeout and then miss the loop. Yeah, he was all in the loop on that last field goal to get a Baltimore Ravens. And you can tell that was a team that really had a lot lifted off of them.
0: Absolutely.
2: Because of the history of losing games when they have been up by double digits multiple times over the last, I would say, 5 or 6 years. So for the Dallas Cowboys, you shouldn't have even been in that predicament, because situational football was not handled in the proper manner, in my opinion.
0: You and I are both on the same. We're both on the same train and the same train track when it comes to and our form when it comes to calling plays. You know what's the best part about that our form? If you know what the hell you're doing, if you know exactly what the situation dictates, and you have those plays designed accordingly, you have that kind of deployment designed accordingly. Because to your point, Lamar Jackson knew exactly what he had to do, even with 7 seconds left. And he couldn't be more happy about it, because so many times in these situations, they didn't do the right thing in the offense of the Baltimore Ravens.
6: Yeah, it was a get-down timeout situation. It's something we've been practicing since camp. We were practicing almost every day after camp, probably mix it in practice sometimes. We were surprised because we didn't go over that all week. We wasn't expecting to be in a situation like this, but coach called the play. Everyone was on the same timing. Zay did a great job. Line did a great job at protecting. Zay ran a great route, and I just had to deliver the baby. He caught it, and I was just, as soon as he get down, I was, please see me, ref. Yeah, but he did. Shout out to everyone. Shout out to the whole offense, defense, man, special team.
0: When Tyler Loop made that field goal, the entire Ravens team ran over and lifted him on their shoulders, because they've always been on the other side of that, especially in the fourth quarter and in overtime. It's as if, Lamar Jackson said, thank God, Dallas, that you guys were us for one time, because we're tired of being us and not being on the right side of that equation involving plays in the fourth quarter not being made or coaching decisions going wrong in the fourth quarter.
2: So, Freddie, last year, the first game of the year for the Baltimore Ravens, they were in Buffalo, and I was at that game. And I remember sitting in a suite with some of my buddies, and a lot of those people up there thought that game was over. And the Baltimore Ravens, they had plays where they were just giving the game away. In the Buffalo Bills, they were chipping away. And then they came finally and won that game 41-40 after Baltimore had a massive lead in that one. So I can understand the relief and the sigh and the excitement, not just from Lamar Jackson, but everyone else on that roster who's been on that team for the last few years, especially last year, the last two, to finally say, man, we didn't give this one away. But there's still a lot of things for Baltimore that they have to work on. There are a lot of things for the Dallas Cowboys that they have to work on. For them to have that football that close to the end zone,
0: right, first and
2: cannot get it in.
0: Yeah, I think they got the benefit of the whistle of a pass interference penalty that was called in their favor.
2: Which wasn't a pass interference call.
0: Yeah,
2: It was offensive pass interference.
0: Yeah, it was offensive pass interference or no call. Either one, you got the benefit of that whistle to have a first and goal at the 2-yard line. You find a way to get that ball game in the end zone. This way, no matter what time is left, you're banking on maybe we can keep them out of the end zone. They got a full length of the field. Then you go from there. Instead, miscue here, false start there, incompletion there, and there you have the Dallas Cowboys. After I warned y'all about the Cowboys' defense, Freddie, they're going to be better. They got an inspirational new defensive coordinator. I said, until I see it on the field, I'm not buying it.
2: They had some big moments in that ball game, Freddie. That fourth down stop in a tight red zone.
0: Absolutely.
2: In their own territory. They had some good moments, though.
0: They did. Desi Mintz helped them out in the first quarter by going for it in a 4th-and-2 inside the 35, which made no sense. They tied up Derrick Henry. Then they made it a 10-0 lead. And you're right about the fourth quarter play. But at a certain time, AT, it can't just be about baby steps. It can't be about toddler steps. It's got to be grown man steps. And until I actually see that from Christian Parker, the defensive coordinator, and this defense, is going to be S-O-C-D, same old Cowboys defense. And that is not something you want to hear continuously if you're a Cowboys fan like me.
2: I will give that defense of Dallas this.
0: Okay.
2: Jayshon Barham, y'all got y'all one right there.
0: Yeah, the middle linebacker spot, yeah.
2: That is a player out of Michigan.
0: Mm-hmm.
2: Yes. Man, you talk about a young guy stepping up and making plays and showing the emotions of excitement out there on that football field yesterday.
0: Absolutely.
2: And he's getting that time because of the injury of Overshown. So he's showing that he can be trusted. And even if he has a lot of weight on his shoulders, the young man made some plays yesterday, so I'm proud of him being able to showcase that. So that was a bright side to the defense of the Dallas Cowboys.
0: When Overshown comes back, you got two young linebackers that can play. Now, Overshown can free and be free to wreak havoc on the other side of the scrimmage because now you got a play caller to get guys lined up where they're supposed to be. 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
0: 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Each and every week, you don't know who's going to be Mr. Good or Mr. Bad. But for this week, when it comes to 3 Up, 3 Down, Harry that Rascal is Mr. Good, and Freddie Coleman, the other rascal, is going to be even worse as Mr. Bad. So,
7: Number one,
2: this one is for my mother, and I know she's going to love it. I said it's great to be a Florida Gator. I said it's great to be a Florida Gator. I said it's great to be a Florida Gator. Man, the Florida Gators, they hosted a game this weekend versus a top 10 opponent, the Ole Miss Rebels. And from start to finish, they were full throttle, pedal to the metal, all gas, no brakes. Freddie, as a football team, they had 53 carries, 302 yards rushing, and 6 rushing touchdowns. Jaden Baugh, a guy who's a Heisman candidate at the moment right now, 29 carries, 142 yards, 3 touchdowns. His backup, Duke Clark, 12 carries, 126 yards, and a touchdown. Florida's back.

0: That's for my mama.
1: And also
0: for my mama.
1: And also Josh Kapke, who also graduated from the University of Florida. He is happy to be a Mighty Gator after what they did to Ole Miss. So that's the good when it came to college football. The bad was not one, not two, not three, because of three boneheads. Number one, South Carolina star edge rusher Dylan Stewart. He's been suspended indefinitely after he threw a punch at an Alabama player and argued with coaches during the beatdown Saturday night, losing to Crimson Tide. Number two, USC suspending linebacker Desmond Stevens II for one game for his conduct, following a late hit on Oregon quarterback Dante Moore that lost to Oregon. While Moore was still on the ground, Stevens ran around the field celebrating the hit and continued to do so, even though teammates told him to knock it off because you were called for targeting and you could wind up being ejected. That was one bad, too bad. Nothing was as bad as what Texas star defensive end Colin Simmons did in the first half of Texas' win over Tennessee. He had five sacks on Saturday. He couldn't be blocked by the Tennessee offensive line, the tight ends, the fullbacks, the water boy, nobody. But after one sack, he decided to mimic like he was going to the bathroom on the field at Rocky Top in Knoxville, Tennessee. Steve Sarkisian, Texas head coach, said, you know what? That's this generation.
2: Yeah, we took him out, we addressed it, and put him back in. You know, I mean, at that point, you know, I mean, I'm not going to give the guy the death penalty, right, over an unsportsmanlike conduct penalty. We got to fix it, though, right? That can't continue as we move forward. And so, you know, as I touched on with the team in the locker room, we'll address that on Monday and what that looks like and how to control our emotions. And the best way, I know guys are excited when they're making plays. The best thing you can do is go celebrate with a teammate. And, you know, unfortunately, in our society right now, we live in the look at me society, and all you guys have your Twitter accounts, and as fast as you can type something because you want everyone to look at your account and you get clicks. Well, that's the world that we live in, and so we got to get to it's about the team and focus on the team and not so much look at me. And so we'll try to improve upon that. But five sacks was pretty cool today, too.
1: Yeah, it was pretty cool. Nobody was talking about it. You know why? Because as talented as Colin Simmons is, he wasn't SOS stuck on silly, he was SOS stuck on stupid. You were stuck on sacks. They couldn't block you, but you decided to make it all about Y-O-U instead of T-E-A-M. You weren't stuck on silly, Colin. You were stuck on stupid, and you should know better.
3: Freddie, I'm not going to lie. I was doing the college football raps with Kevin Connors, and we were so in disbelief. Like, we didn't believe what we just witnessed with our own eyes. I looked at Kev, and I was like, did we just see what we thought we seen? And he was like, I think we did. I was blown away. I couldn't believe. You know what? I have advice. Mm-hmm. Use the restroom in the locker room before you go on the field, man.
1: Exactly. Regards management.
4: Number two.
3: Number two, let's go to Major League Baseball. The playoffs are here. MLB wild card. Now, we have a stellar lineup. Get ready, ladies and gentlemen. Buckle up your seatbelt. We have Yankees, Red Sox. Mm-hmm. We have Cubs, Padres. Mm-hmm. We have Braves, Phillies. Mm-hmm. We have White Sox, Astros.
1: Uh-huh.
3: But those first three I mentioned, enjoy the ride. Enjoy the ride. Let's see if those Yankees can take down their rival in the Boston Red Sox. Let's see if the Braves can take down their rival in a team in their own division. I'll be honest, Freddie, this is the matchup I did not want. But of late, we played very, very well versus the Philadelphia Phillies. But when it comes to playoff baseball, what you did last week has no bearing on this week. Guys have to step up and make plays.
1: You have learned, Grasshopper. You have learned. And don't forget, every pitch in the Major League Baseball playoffs starting tomorrow, 1:30 Eastern time, will be right here on ESPN Radio. From the first pitch, starting the wild card, to the final out, declaring a World Series champion, each and every pitch of the Major League Baseball playoffs right here on ESPN Radio. That's the good about baseball. But then you have this to happen in Seattle. Now, after 3 years, the Mariners, who by the way made the playoffs last year, got the ALCS last year, but lost to Toronto Blue Jays. This year didn't go according to plan. So they decided to make a move to move on from their manager, Dan Wilson. It happens in sports. Here's the problem. Dan Wilson held a press conference today in which he announced that he was fired by the Seattle Mariners. Seriously.
5: This season has been very difficult. And, of course, the results have not been what any of us have expected. As a result, it's concluded that today is my last day as manager of the Seattle Mariners. I'm still processing this with my family, and it's a very difficult day. We love this city. We love this community. And we appreciate the organization for what it has meant to the family since coming here as a player in 94.
1: That is sad and shameful. The sadness hearing him break down. The shame is that they weren't adult enough to do it themselves in terms of making the announcement. If he wanted to do it, even they said, no, Dad, this would be a bad look. We can't let you do this. We appreciate your endeavors. We know you're very upset about being fired, but we can't let you do this. This is our responsibility to address the media and our fan base to say, we're moving on. That was sad, his reaction, and shameful that the Mariners allowed him to go out there and do that with Dan Wilson no longer in charge of the Seattle Mariners.
0: Number three.
3: Number three, let's go to the Raiders.
1: Who?
3: The Raiders.
1: Never heard of them. They ain't good this year?
3: Just win, baby. Just win. Al Davis said it loud and proud back in the days, and that's exactly what they're doing right now. One of the few undefeated teams left in the National Football League at the moment. They beat the New Orleans Saints on the road. Kirk Cousins, 248 yards, three passing touchdowns. But welcome back, Brock Bowers. Mm-hmm. 10 receptions, 116 yards, and a touchdown. The Raiders are undefeated. Freddie Coleman.
1: Yeah, my last down. Hey, Rams, didn't you have a 16-point lead against a team in the Raiders division, the Denver Broncos? And then you lost that lead? And then even a defensive pass interference called against you shouldn't have been called against you? You still wind up losing? And more people talking about that instead of you blowing a 16-0 lead? You're the Rams. People excuse the opening day victory lost by you to San Francisco 49ers going to Australia, although you took some blame for that. But 1-2 when you should be 2-1, letting that 16-0 lead get away? Yikes, even though it's still early in the season for the Los Angeles Rams. He is Harry Douglas, and I'm on the socials at HDouglas83. I'm Freddie Coleman. You can do the same at Coleman ESPN. It's Reggae Monday when it comes to Freddie and Harry on ESPN Radio, the ESPN app, and SiriusXM Channel 80. When it comes to prove it on a separation Saturday that happened this week in the college football, who proved it the most? Maybe it could have been a team, a coach, or even a player. We get that answer after Harry gives you this word courtesy of 5-Hour Energy, baby.
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4: The mayor. 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Buccaneers quarterback Baker Mayfield will miss at least 3 weeks with a dislocated right thumb. He suffered that in yesterday's loss to the Vikings. Undrafted rookie free agent Jalen Daniels out of Kansas will get the starting quarterback for Tampa Bay when they host Green Bay on Sunday. Dolphins running back Devon Achane out for the rest of the season with a torn ACL. And more injury news for the Giants. Standout pass rusher Brian Burns out for the rest of the season with a torn ACL.
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0: Chris and Freddie Coleman. It is Reggae Monday. 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Don't forget about us on TuneIn and tell that smart speaker to play ESPN Radio. If one Harry's good, then two Harrys are better. You got Harry Douglas on one side. I'm over here, not named Harry, but we always got to have Harry Lyles Jr., our ESPN college football reporter, stopping by to talk about the weekend that was when we had six top 25 matchups. Hit him on the socials at Harry Lyles Jr. Out of those matchups, H, when it comes to either a player or a coach or a team, who proved the most as a part of a separation Saturday that happened in college football this weekend, Harry?
1: Ooh, man, I think to me, it's Florida because they, I think finally the people that weren't believing in what was going on there finally believed. Obviously with Ole Miss coming off the big win against LSU, but this is a team that coming into this year, I thought was going to definitely be much improved, but I think they even to a degree have somewhat exceeded my expectations because bringing in Buster Faulkner and Aaron Filo, offensive coordinator and quarterback from Georgia Tech, we knew that was going to be sort of a good table setter for this Florida offense. I did not expect just how much it would uplift everything else around them. And it's been impressive. I mean, Jaden Ball, we already knew he was talented. But to me, he's now, I think, pretty clearly the best running back in all of college football. HD did some really good tape on Countdown to Game Day this past weekend on the wide receivers, Vernell Brown, Dallas Wilson. Like, this is just a really talented group, and I think you've started to see the defense come around too, which is John Summerall's bread and butter. And so now, when you look at this Florida team, I mean, there's a bunch of statistics on just scoring margins and points put up in the first 4 weeks and a coaching staff and all these kinds of things, to where if you weren't paying attention to the Gators before last week, you definitely need to now.
2: Harry, let me ask you about their head coach, John Summerall. What drew you to him? Because when he was at Tulane, you had an opportunity to talk to him multiple times. What was your biggest takeaway talking to John Summerall?
1: HD, it's that, and it's funny, so two things. One, when he was actually at Troy, he is the first coach that I have ever heard opposing coaches in his conference say, we've got to get him out of the league because he's so damn good. I mean, like when your peers talk about you that way, like that is something, you know? Yep. But when he was at Tulane and I got to talk to a lot of his players, they all mentioned that everything started with his demeanor. And it's because he always brought the same

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3: 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It is a touchdown. It is a touchdown.
1: Tonight, it's the Philadelphia Eagles.
4: Hurts is back. Here comes the run. He fires. Touchdown! Darius Cooper! What a play! Hurts and Darius Cooper, what a drive! 9 seconds left.
1: And the Chicago Bears.
5: Motion right. Come at. Take turn. Booting to the near side. Caleb with green grass at the 10. He goes down inside.